0: to boost your six-pack this hour. It's the Black Crowes with Sting Me, 96.1 KLPX. It is Rob. I've been filling in all day today since 12 o'clock for Andrew and now for Ari. 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Your lunch hour kicks off with six classic rock songs from the same year. It's called the Noon Throwback Six-Pack. 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They said the food there was magnificent. I gotta go. Anyway, let's get back to the Noon Throwback Six-Pack. 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He kicks it off. And next week, he's going to be visiting years like 1983, 1974, 1980. And a few more in there. I will keep you guessing, so you're going to have to make sure you tune in. It's a lot of fun. He gives you a little history lesson. And, you know, he's a jokester. And he might do a couple few jokes or, I don't know, or talk about stuff and make you laugh. And he shares some family recipes. No, he doesn't. I'm lying about that. Just around the corner, some Guns N' Roses and Judas Priest.
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2: Get ready, Tucson. The countdown is on. The lights, the sounds, the excitement, the unmistakable energy of Casino del Sol is coming to the heart of the city like never before. It's Vahi Ta'am. The countdown has begun, and the dawn of the third sun is almost upon us. The excitement is building. The anticipation starts now. Casino del Sol's Vahi Ta'am, opening November 15th, 2026.
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0: 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Rob here from the world-famous Frank Show, filling in for Ari. Six-pack up ahead, my last one for you before we get to Alice's Attic at 7 p.m. Going to hear from Ozzy Osbourne in there, Tesla, Queen with David Bowie. All right, I have that keyword for you. 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If you want to go to the Golf and Stuff's Monster Mash, they're celebrating 50 years in Tucson. 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
1: 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The countdown is on. The lights, the sounds, the excitement, the unmistakable energy of Casino del Sol is coming to the heart of the city like never before. It's Vahi Ta'am. The countdown has begun, and the dawn of the third sun is almost upon us. The excitement is building. The anticipation starts now. Casino del Sol's Vahi Ta'am, opening November 15th, 2026.
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0: Get ready, Tucson. The countdown is on. The lights, the sounds, the excitement, the unmistakable energy of Casino del Sol is coming to the heart of the city like never before. It's Vahi Ta'am. The countdown has begun, and the dawn of the third sun is almost upon us. The excitement is building. The anticipation starts now. Casino del Sol's Vahi Ta'am, opening November 15th, 2026.
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It's not one of those TikTok ones, okay? 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

0: Number one for classic rock, 96.1 KLPX. Well, it's been a long day for me, filled in for Andrew and Ari. About time for me to go home. Maybe I'll catch that Sunday night football game. Yeah, I missed a little bit of football today, but that's all right. I'm here with you guys, and that's much more important than football. I think so. 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Yes, like us on Facebook, follow us on Instagram and X, formerly Twitter. 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I am on Facebook and Instagram, so if you want to give me a like or follow, you can find me under Rob KLPX. Well, it's time for me to get out of here, but real quick, I just want to mention, you know, what's going on next week on The Frank Show, so make sure you join us. We're going to have tickets to see Fluffy, yes, Gabriel Iglesias at the TCC. Herb Stratford is going to be in Brooklyn doing our NFL picks pack. Beer Garden owners, I hope I'm saying that right. Also, we're going to be speaking with actor, comedian Sheba Mason, daughter of Jackie Mason, and Bill Heck from the Rush Tribute Project is going to be talking with us about the show at the Fox Tucson Theater. And then, last but not least, internationally known chef Sloan Rinaldi is going to join us on the phone. She's going to be doing some cooking demonstrations and stuff like that at the home show that's coming up at the TCC. That's all next week on The Frank Show. I'm out of here. I've had a long weekend. Time for me to go home and rest. But stick around, because up next is Alice's Attic.
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4: 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Casino del Sol's Vahi Ta'am, opening November 15th, 2026.
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18: 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Well, stick around this hour. It's Movie Music Madness with the Doobies. Then for Tales, a story about my appearance in a very strange horror movie. And finally, we've got rock trivia from our favorite Midwestern gnome, John Mellencamp. So let's get to it.
17: Alice's Attic Weekend.

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And now, it's more rock. It's Alice's Attic with Alice Cooper.

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1: In 2012, the movie Wanderlust, Paul Rudd and Jennifer Aniston play a Manhattan couple who lose their apartment and job in the same week. So they decide to move to Atlanta to stay with family. On their drive down, they accidentally discover a Georgia commune called Elysium, full of nudists, free lovers, and various freaks. On their drive, while they constantly fight with each other, they are occasionally brought together by their shared passion for singing along to the Doobie Brothers' Blackwater. For 3.5 minutes of a driving montage, they are completely together on the Doobie Brothers and completely at war about everything else. So here's Blackwater from Wanderlust.

0: 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Alice's Attic with Alice Cooper.
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10: Get ready, Tucson. The countdown is on. The lights, the sounds, the excitement, the unmistakable energy of Casino del Sol is coming to the heart of the city like never before. It's Vahi Ta'am. The countdown has begun, and the dawn of the third sun is almost upon us. The excitement is building. The anticipation starts now. Casino del Sol's Vahi Ta'am, opening November 15th, 2026.
11: The Who's Tommy, the epic rock musical that changed Broadway forever, is back.
12: He's a pinball wizard that has to be a
11: masterpiece, raves the Chicago Tribune, delivers a seismic jolt, says the Wall Street Journal. The Tony Award-winning The Who's Tommy returns in a thrilling new production. See it, feel it, don't miss it. The Who's Tommy at Centennial.

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0: This is Tales from the Attic.
2: Tonight, I want to tell you about one of the more bizarre horror movies I appeared in called Bigfoot. It was a 2012 production for the Sci-Fi Channel. It was made by Asylum, who made low-budget movies. They made Transmorphers, Snakes on a Train, and Paranormal Entity. You get the drift. The cast of Bigfoot included Danny Bonaduce from the Partridge Family, Barry Williams, who played Greg Brady on the Brady Bunch, and of course Alice Cooper played himself. I take the stage right when Bigfoot shows up, and of course Bigfoot kills me, which was one of the honors of my life. The critics were harsh, but they did say I was the best part of the movie. I really liked Danny. Danny and I got along, and so did Barry. Barry was great. You know, when you meet these guys that you saw on TV all those years, and they're entirely different people. Well, if you have proof that Bigfoot exists, send it to Alice at alicesattic.com. Rock trivia is coming up right after this quick break, so stay right there. I personally believe that there is something. There's 100,000 sightings of something. If one sighting is correct, then that means there's something. One out of 100,000. Okay, I'll just leave it right there. Same with UFOs. If there's one sighting that is something that is from not this world, out of the millions of sightings, then that means there's something going on. Rock trivia coming up right after this quick break, so stay right there. Especially if you're a Bigfoot.
0: Alice will be right back with more rock and roll that doesn't suck.
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1: Who is the female voice on the John Mellencamp song Lonely All Night? The voice belongs to Crystal Gayle, the country singer who had a hit with Don't It Make My Brown Eyes Blue. In 1977, she and Mellencamp had a history. She was briefly his fiancée in the early 70s before either one of them were famous. By 1985, she was a big country star, and she came in to sing on this track. She was uncredited on the original release, which led to decades of confusion on who actually sang the part. Oh, what a tangled web we weave when we practice to deceive. So let's hear Lonely All Night with whoever that is singing with her.

0: after the break. Alice's Attic with Alice Cooper.
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16: When you turn on the radio, you should find someone there who's a pal, a buddy, a BFF. What you don't expect is for your very own late night pal to be a member of the Rock and Roll Hall of Fame. But then again, this ain't your average rock and roll rodeo. Confide in him now, and you shall be rewarded. It's Alice's Attic with Alice Cooper.
17: It's Alice Cooper here in his attic to keep the music flowing. You can always depend on me to be on your radio, at least until the robot uprising when they'll kill all of humanity. But until then, we've got lots of fun coming up. You Gotta Love the 80s with INXS, a song that started it all, a Tales from the Attic about one of the weirder Hall of Fames that I'm in. And finally, Movie Music Madness from a horror comedy. So let's get to it.
0: It's Alice's Attic Weekend.

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1: It's time to travel back to one very dynamic decade. 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
2: INXS formed in Sydney in 1977. By 1982, they had released two albums in Australia and were well known there, but they just couldn't attract the international interest. So the band made a decision. They would fund their own demo with the intention of getting an international record deal. The song they recorded was The One Thing, and it worked. Suddenly, they had major labels in Europe and the USA, and they were recording their first big release, Shabu Shaba. The One Thing hit it big in the USA, so they toured America for the first time, opening for Adam and the Ants. That's a good bill right there. Adam and the Ants and INXS, pretty good. So, here's the song that started it all, 1983's The One Thing from INXS.

0: We'll be back with more Alice Cooper next. Alice's Attic with Alice Cooper.
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2: Tonight's tale is about one of the stranger Hall of Fames that I'm part of, the International Knife Throwers Hall of Fame. In 2012, I was inducted into it. And yes, this is a real organization. They were founded in 1995 in Austin, Texas, and they recognize excellence in the sport of knife throwing. I was inducted as a celebrity honoree, not as an active knife thrower, even though I'm awfully good. My knife throwing skills are deadly. One of the guys came down to the show, and I was throwing knives. He used to get us our whips for the stage, because we used whip in two or three different things, and a Go to Hell song. And he watched me throwing knives, and he says, "You know, you're as good as any of the competitors." And I went, "Well, I just had to do it for fun." And he says, no, I think that you belong in this, and it's very cool. So anyways, if you need a knife in the back, drop me a line at alice@aliceisattic.com. Movie Music Madness is coming up right after this quick break, so stay right where you are.
0: Alice will be right back.
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Movie Music Madness with Alice is minutes away. 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
1: The 2019 movie Guns Akimbo is a horror comedy featuring none other than Harry Potter himself, Daniel Radcliffe. He plays a mild-mannered video game developer who wakes up to find guns bolted to his hands. Critics describe the movie as bubblegum hyperviolence. Not surprising from the New Zealand director Jason Leigh Howden, whose previous film was Deathgasm, a horror comedy about a teenage metal band that accidentally summons demons. And while most of Guns Akimbo features industrial metal on the soundtrack, somehow Sweet's Ballroom Blitz made it in there. I never saw this movie, but now I want to. So here's Ballroom Blitz from Guns Akimbo.

0: There's more Alice Cooper coming sooner than later. Alice's Attic with Alice Cooper.
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0: Somewhere lurking in the dark shadows, he's a radio host who doesn't suck, even though he's always been a bit of a freak. But he does think you're worthy of listening to his show. Crank up the most talented man whose eye makeup is better than yours. The king of your kind. It's Alice's Attic with Alice Cooper.
16: You're back with your best friend, Alice Cooper. If I'm your best friend, you really need to get out more often. So, we've got a big hour ahead of us. You gotta love the 80s with a Dutch guitarist who made his way into Jimmy Page's studio. Then we'll check out Humanity's Finest on Hey Stupid, and we'll finish off with some rock trivia on me. But now, here's the music.
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0: It's time to travel back to one very dynamic decade. You gotta love the 80s in Alice's Attic. Here's Coop now.
2: Adrian Vandenberg was born in the Netherlands in 1954. He had been playing guitar since his early teens. Influenced by Free, Bad Company, Jeff Beck, and the whole British blues rock tradition, eventually he worked his way into Jimmy Page's personal recording studio to record his debut solo album. The first single was in 1982, power ballad called Burning Heart, which just barely managed to crack the top 40. He toured the USA opening for Ozzy and Kiss, and he managed to keep busy for a few years. Then in 1987, David Coverdale called. Whitesnake needed a guitarist. Vandenberg said yes, effectively ending his solo career. So, let's hear his debut single, Burning Heart, from Vandenberg.

0: he hasn't flown the coop. 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Alice's Attic with Alice Cooper.
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0: Back to the Rock on Alice's Attic with Alice Cooper.

us will have Hey Stupid in just a few. And we've got more rock now. Alice's Attic with Alice Cooper.

0: stupid. Now on Alice's Attic, a look at people that are strange and often dense, mindless, obtuse, vacuous. In other words, stupid.
1: Well, tonight we start in Germany, where employees at a grocery store in the town of Bergzin were left scrambling when a massive herd of roughly 150 stray sheep calmly walked through the automatic sliding doors and wreaked havoc, knocking products off the shelves and treating the fresh produce selection as a buffet. Next, a 74-year-old retired Air Force veteran in India decided he didn't want to wait until he was actually dead to find out what people thought of him. So, he sent letters to all of his friends saying that he died and staged his funeral service, which he attended in disguise. I actually like that idea. And finally, a popular influencer found himself slapped with a lifetime ban from all Six Flags theme parks following a highly dangerous stunt. He brought a box of chicken nuggets and attempted to catch and eat one midair while plunging down a roller coaster steep drops. I've got some rock tribute coming up after this break, so don't move.
0: You're mere moments away from more Alice.
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0: Alice's Attic with Alice Cooper. Pressing play on

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1: Which Alice Cooper album credits the backing band as the Hollywood Vampires? It was Alice Cooper Goes to Hell. Although it was a joke at the time, little did I know 36 years later, I would have an actual band called the Hollywood Vampires. Alice Cooper Goes to Hell was my second solo record, written by myself, Dick Wagner, and Bob Ezrin, the same team that had made Welcome to My Nightmare. The concept continues Stephen's story, the child from Nightmare descends while he's sleeping into hell. So, let's hear it.

0: needs a break, and so do you. Alice's Attic with Alice Cooper.
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0: You're inside Alice's Attic. Your sagacious host could truly benefit from having a yard sale. Who wouldn't be interested in used straitjackets, top hats, guillotines, and leather pants? There's even a lava lamp from his first L.A. apartment. But amongst the flotsam and jetsam of an extraordinarily interesting life are the tantalizing tales that only a Rock and Roll Hall of Famer could deliver. So sit back and enjoy another hour of rock and talk with Alice Cooper.
6: It's Alice Cooper on your radio. Who were you expecting? Lionel Messi? And if you don't know who that is, you probably don't know that football is soccer. Or is it the other way around? I had to coach soccer for 7 years because Dash wanted to play when he was 6 or 7. So I had to learn the game. And now I can watch soccer on TV and understand the game. Thanks for joining this Alice's Attic already in progress. Later, we'll have a Cooper's cover from the Doors, and then we'll find out that rock stars don't always go by their given names. Scandal! For now, though, let's get to the rock.
0: Alice's Attic Weekend.

Cooper's Covers in minutes. And more rock right now on Alice's Attic with Alice Cooper. It's Alice's Attic with Alice Cooper.

0: said musicians had to be creative.
1: Just ask our next artist on Cooper's Covers. And now for something completely unoriginal.
2: As the song goes, the men don't know, but the little girls understand. Yes, that's a lyric from Backdoor Man, which was not written by the Doors, even though you probably know that version pretty well. It was written by Willie Dixon and then recorded by Howlin' Wolf in 1960. Here's an interesting thing about the Doors. They always kind of like leaned way towards the blues. They were a blues-oriented band. And then they kind of like became this Los Angeles strange back alley mystic kind of band. Probably because of Jim's lyrics more than anything else. Here's tonight's Cooper's cover from the hot, sexy, and allegedly dead Jim Morrison. I'm pretty sure he's dead. Backdoor Man.

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0: More of Alice's Attic with Alice Cooper coming up. Alice's Attic with Alice Cooper.
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0: educating the world, one minion at a time. 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
1: Freaks, it's fact time. Here's the weirdness. There's a sleeping disorder called exploding head syndrome that makes a person hear sudden gunshot or explosion sounds in their sleep. That would be fun. Despite being super popular overseas, Elvis Presley never performed outside of North America. And why? Because the colonel didn't have a passport and wouldn't let Elvis go to Europe without him. There's all kinds of stories about that, that he was wanted by Interpol and all this. Who knows? There are caves in Missouri that store 1.4 billion pounds of government-owned cheese. Canadian astronaut Chris Hadfield released an entire album called Space Sessions, Songs for a Tin Can, recorded while he was living in orbit. And finally tonight, Miss Piggy's original name was going to be Piggy Lee. Anybody that knows about Peggy Lee, she was one of the oddball jazz singers in the 50s. If that's all there is, if that's all there is. She was out there. And with that, we're full of facts. Stick around.
0: What? You think radio this brilliant is free? We'll be back with more amazing Alice Cooper after the break.
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6: 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The countdown is on. It's Vahi Ta'am. The anticipation starts now. Casino del Sol's Vahi Ta'am. 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
1: What is Vince Neil's real name? Answer, who cares? Vince Neil Wharton. His mom's name was Shirley Ortiz, and his dad was Cloy Odell Odie Wharton. Okay. And Vince's grandfather was named Othar. I have never heard of any of those names before. I don't know where they come from, but that might explain Vince. So, let's hear from a singer who actually lucked out with his first name, Motley Crue's Vince Neil.

0: Unlike Elvis, Alice Cooper has not left the building. 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Alice's Attic with Alice Cooper.
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0: Welcome to the deepest confines of the mind of Alice Cooper. It's a bit dusty up here, and oh, is it cluttered. There's a memory of hanging out with John Lennon and Anne Murray at L.A.'s The Troubadour in 73. And over here is Alice's Cortez High School locker combination. And why is there a random recollection of pre-concert pickled herring in Oslo in 2017? But amidst the mélange, there's a wealth of rock and roll tidbits and knowledge that never fails to entertain and engage. So without further ado, here's your fastidious host. It's Alice's Attic with Alice Cooper.
12: It's your multi-talented host. I'm sort of like a Swiss Army knife of DJs. Alice Cooper back again in the attic. I dance, I sing, I radio host, and I'm amazing at throwing knives. I'm an expert knife thrower. Well, we've got lots coming up this hour. And add a classic from one of the great bands from Newcastle, plus more of your insane emails, and finally some rock trivia from our buddy Elton. But now, let's get on with the music.
0: Alice's Attic Weekend.

On the way, Alice will have an attic classic. Right now, it's more rock. It's Alice's Attic with Alice Cooper.

0: Alice's Attic with Alice Cooper. Here's an Attic classic.
1: 1964 jazz legend Nina Simone had a hit with the song Don't Let Me Be Misunderstood. A few months later, in 1965, the Animals also recorded it. They were a band from Newcastle with Eric Burton on vocals, Alan Price on organ, Hilton Valentine, great name, on guitar, Chaz Chandler on bass, and John Steele on drums. Who's Chaz Chandler? That's right, Jimi Hendrix's manager. He discovered Jimi Hendrix. They had been making a specific kind of hard British R&B. They took The House of the Rising Sun, turned it into one of the defining recordings of 1964. They decided to do the same thing with Don't Let Me Be Misunderstood. Eric Burton said, somehow I got passed on to us, and we fell in love with it immediately. Just sounds like it was written for the Animals. So here's Don't Let Me Be Misunderstood by the Animals.

0: understood.
1: 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Alice's Attic with Alice Cooper.
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1: Alice, I'm considering getting into porn, but I don't think there's a lot of money in it these days. Unfortunately, I'm not really good at anything else. Any advice on what I should do with my life? Yeah, Aaron, anything but that. How's that? Because later on you're going to have kids and they're going to go, tell us what you did before you were daddy. Oh, you know, I was on the movies.

0: 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Well, if you need life advice from me, drop me a line at alice@alicesattic.com. I'll be right back with some rock trivia on my buddy Elton, so don't move. Now remember, porn is the shallow end of the gene pool.
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0: Rock Trivia on Alice's Attic with Alice Cooper.
1: Where did Elton John originally attempt to record Goodbye Yellow Brick Road? In Jamaica. In early 1973, the plan was to record the album at Dynamic Studios in Kingston. Elton, Bernie, producer Gus Dudgeon, and the band flew to Jamaica, and almost immediately things went wrong. The studio was in poor shape, equipment broke down, and there was an atmosphere that both Elton and Taupin described as uneasy. Barbed wire around the studio, armed guards, a general sense that the city was not conducive to making music. So they headed to France instead to record in a castle. So here's something from the album.

0: And that concludes another magical and memorable edition of Alice's Attic. Maybe you'll hear from Alice during the week, or maybe you'll just have to wait in quiet desperation for Alice to deem you worthy of his attention again next weekend. Alice's Attic with Alice Cooper.
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6: Yo-hos, it's time to make the money! 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
6: Today, Brian Johnson, lead singer of AC/DC, is blowing out a whole load of candles on the old birthday cake. It looks like a damn forest fire. As I like to do, let's see what my metal maidens dug up on Mr. Johnson. One, as you may know, Brian had to stop performing in 2016 because of hearing issues. But now he's using special in-ear monitors that have some sort of patented tech that is able to deliver a loud and rich sound without damaging the eardrums. That's nice. Two, if you haven't read Brian's autobiography called The Lives of Brian, you should check it out. He said this about a quote, "I've had some long nights and some great nights, bad days and a lot of good ones. I've gone from choir boy and Cub Scout to rock and roll singer, and now I've gone and written a bloody book about it," end quote. One review called it one of the most cheering and entertaining stories in rock and roll history. Brian is a great guy, funny as hell. It really is a fascinating read. And unlike when he's speaking to you, you can understand what he says. And three, the story of how Brian replaced Bon Scott is truly remarkable. Bon was beloved by the fans, so to come in off the street and help create Back in Black, which would become the best-selling rock album of all time? Hell, it's the second biggest-selling album of all time. It's just unbelievable. So let's check out one of the many kick-ass songs from that record. This is What Do You Do For Money, Honey? On your Daily House of Hair Cut.

0: 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Happy BJBJ. 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I'm Dee Snider with these infamous words that's more than famous. If it ain't metal, it's crap! See you tomorrow.
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5: Get ready, Tucson. The countdown is on. It's Vahi Ta'am. The anticipation starts now. Casino del Sol's Vahi Ta'am, opening November 15th, 2026. 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

went down to Georgia. He was looking for a soul to steal. He was in a bind because he was way behind and he was willing to make a deal. When he came across this young man sawing on a fiddle and playing it hot, and the devil jumped up on a hickory stump and said, "Boy, let me tell you what. 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

0: The lights, the sounds, the excitement, the unmistakable energy of Casino del Sol is coming to the heart of the city like never before. It's Vahi Ta'am. The countdown has begun and the dawn of the third sun is almost upon us. The excitement is building. The anticipation starts now. Casino del Sol's Vahi Ta'am, opening November 15th, 2026.
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0: 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You're losing out on hearing great stories from my concert trips around the world and trivial facts about your favorite artists. 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
4: Get ready, Tucson. The countdown is on. The lights, the sounds, the excitement, the unmistakable energy of Casino del Sol is coming to the heart of the city like never before. It's Vahi Ta'am. The countdown has begun and the dawn of the third sun is almost upon us. The excitement is building. The anticipation starts now. Casino del Sol's Vahi Ta'am, opening November 15th, 2026.
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2: Wake up!
0: Frank's up. How about you?
3: Miss Christine, do you remember the video that I showed you? You might have been in studio. I can't recall. I think you were. It's these two Mexican bros. One's tall and skinny. The other one's a little shorter.
4: You showed me.
3: And super heavy. The kid's like 400 pounds.
4: Oh, if he's an ounce.
3: Yeah.
4: Right.
3: But they're besties, and they make videos where they pretend that they're going to harmonize and sing together. Mm-hmm. And there's a little caption that says, "Once you learn how to harmonize, you can't stop." and just before the singing starts, they look at each other and acknowledge each other, and they wink with a little smile like they're going to nail this.
4: Yeah, like, let's go. And then, this is going to be great.
3: And then they sing horribly.
4: Saying I love you is not the word I want to hear from you.
3: And they act like they're nailing it, and it's hysterical.
4: Like we just did.
3: Right.
4: It's so good.
3: So anyway, I just recognized that I've been doing that with Rob, but right before we go on the air and turn the microphones on, I'll look over, I'll acknowledge him, I'll give him a little head nod, and then let's hit this.
4: Yeah. little finger guns. Let's go. Yeah.
3: How was your weekend, Christine? Anything exciting? I understand there's some dog drama in Bisbee.
4: Dog drama. My son has a 16-year-old little pit bull named Daisy who fell down. I think she had a stroke.
3: Yeah.
4: And we have been on Daisy watch all weekend and trying to guide my son Christopher through what is going to happen. You know what I mean?
3: Has Christopher experienced any kind of pet grief of yet? Never.
4: Oh, this is his first one. This dog has been with him for his entire adult life.
3: Oh, God dang it.
4: I know.
3: Well, can I tell him the story about how my dad gave our skipper away in third grade?
4: Oh, my God. Really? What happened?
3: Well, he told we were moving, and he said that we couldn't take Skipper with us. And so he put an ad in the paper. A family came over. He showed off all its tricks, and there went Skipper with the family.
4: Oh.
3: And then I found out in my 40s, as an adult, that that was all a lie.
4: Oh, my God.
3: And that Rick just didn't want to bring Skipper with us to New Richmond, Ohio.
4: Man, I'm so angry for you. Mm-hmm. I'm so angry. That's insane.
3: And Skipper was the dog they got for me. When I came home from school one day, he was a little baby, and he was sitting right in the kitchen door as I came home.
4: Yeah, you should have had that dog, you know, like for your whole life.
3: Yeah.
4: That should have been your life dog.
3: All right, that's a pick me up feel good way to get a Monday started, isn't it?
4: This happens, though. Pet grief is real. We have to go through it. Daisy's had a really good life. We stole her from some tweakers.
3: Yeah. Well, that was nice of you. Yeah.
4: Yeah. I mean, like, we had a whole coordinated thing to get Daisy away from these tweakers squatting in a house.
3: Yeah.
4: And the neighbor said that he would grab her for me when, you know, she came out to go potty. And he did. And then he called us. And we snuck over.
3: Wow.
4: And stole her back. And, I mean, because she was
3: dog napping, huh?
4: Yeah. We did steal her. And because she was chained up outside a lot.
3: Yeah,
4: and,
3: you don't have to explain to me or anyone else listening, really.
4: We did steal her legitimately 16 years ago. No, it was
3: okay.
4: Yeah,
3: I don't
4: 15,
3: need you to,
4: anyway.
3: I don't need the exact date. I don't,
4: but it's still just so it's hard. She's not doing great.
3: Yeah, dude. I've carried animals to the vet in my arms sobbing before.
4: Oh, yeah. It just is so sad when they, you know, we all have older pets. Frank, you've got two older dogs. Your dogs are older.
3: You don't need to remind me.
4: Yeah. So, yeah, it's something that we're all going to take time off to go through.
3: I had to take some time off from watching the Bengals. How about that?
4: What happened?
3: They lost to the Jaguars 22-17, and I don't know what's going on with Joe Burrow.
4: Why? Yeah.
3: Well, he's not doing so great, is he? I turned the game on late. Bengals are already down. Joe Burrow takes the snap. The pass gets tipped at the line of scrimmage and it's run back for an interception, a pick six, I believe they call it, or close. I think they took him down inside the 10. And I go, oh man, maybe I'll just watch this game later. And they never ended up coming back. And
5: the weird thing about it is now their defense is good and their offense isn't playing
3: right,
5: well.
3: It's
5: usually the opposite.
3: That's why I'm saying, like, people are asking questions about Joe Burrow now. What's going on? Jets lose again. Sorry, Jets fan club. Well, I don't know when you ever expect them to have a winning season. The Steelers lost. That makes me happy. I'm happy to see the Colts win yesterday. I would rather have seen the Bills beat the Patriots, but Bills lose by a field goal. And Cardinals couldn't mount much of a comeback against the Giants. It's just kind of a crap day all the way around. We've got Falcons and Saints at 5:15. We've got two MLB playoff games today. White Sox are at Guardians. That's a 2 o'clock first pitch. Yankees at Rays. And then NBA season started, so Suns and Pistons are at 4 if you've got an NBA pass. You have access to all the NBA stuff, don't you, Rob?
5: Yeah, it's just all exhibition games or preseason.
3: Oh, this isn't regular?
5: Yeah, not yet till the end of this month, I think. Starts, or middle.
3: Oh, that's good to know.
5: Probably not worth watching.
3: And
5: my Brewers, I actually watched the games this weekend, most of them.
3: Yeah.
5: And they won.
3: I watched.
4: Oh, look at you, Rob. You are not the curse.
5: That's what I was worried about.
3: Did you see the bottom of the bottom of the ninth walk-off?
5: I missed it, though. My dogs had the vet appointment.
3: That was the most exciting part. How did you miss that?
5: I was at the dog appointment and preoccupied.
3: I texted you. I'm like, oh, my God, Brewers walking off in the bottom of the ninth.
5: I heard all about it.
3: It was fun. It was a lot of fun. I had a busy weekend, Christine. I don't want to ruin too much of it for you, but I just will say that this morning, this Monday morning, October 5th, I sit here in the studio, a proud man.
4: Yeah.
3: Very proud. Oh, okay. Excuse me. I finished a TV series all on my own.
4: What?
3: I watched it from the beginning to the end. And you want to know something else?
4: What?
3: I put my phone down while I was watching every episode.
4: What series is it?
3: I didn't look at my phone. I had subtitles on. I didn't miss a beat.
4: That's incredible.
3: I finished The East of Eden on Netflix.
4: You finished it? I could only get through one episode. It's so heavy.
3: Florence Pugh.
4: Oh, my God.
3: Let me show you this. You have your phone? Let me text you something here real
4: quick.
3: You're going to love this.
4: All right.
3: You said you only got through one episode because it's pretty heavy, and you're absolutely spot on. I think I took a selfie of myself during episode 3 here today.
4: Okay.
3: Take a look at this selfie I took of myself during episode 3.
4: What is that? Oh my god, you poor baby. Oh my god, you got traumatized because you sat there and watched the whole damn thing.
5: She looks stressed, distressed.
3: Here, I'll send it to you, Rob.
5: I don't want to watch the series of this.
4: I'm scared to do another episode. We only did one, and then we did a palate cleanser. We watched The Simpsons. It was pretty good.
3: There you go, Rob. I just sent that to you.
4: That's funny.
3: A selfie I took watching episode 3 of East of Eden.
5: Oh, jeez.
3: Yeah.
4: Yeah. Oh, Jesus, right.
5: I'll get the recap from you. I don't need to watch the show.
3: Let me tell you something, though. It's brilliant. It's fantastic. Mm-hmm. And
4: it is.
3: It's so good. But it's the same theme that runs through several generations, Christine. The takeaway for me is intergenerational trauma is real and we're all suffering it to a degree.
4: Yeah, and John Steinbeck in 1952 recognized that.
3: Yeah.
4: And I don't think we started even talking about it maybe until the 90s. Just 40 years later.
3: Black folk have been talking about it for their entire existence in North America. That's something that they've always understood deeply. Deeply.
4: Oh, yeah, I bet. Yeah.
3: It's wild. It's a wonderful show. I don't know that I'll read the book.
4: No. Why would you? Yeah, no. I mean, it is so
3: I'm curious
4: gritty.
3: I'm curious to read it. I really am. Yeah.
4: me too, because there's parts where I'm like, what would be the motive of... Yeah. And this is just the first episode, right. You know what I mean? Where I wanted to know more about what a character was thinking.
3: So it was, I would say for someone like myself,
4: yeah,
3: that suffers sitting through TV series because I am a little more observant than I'm comfortable with. Like I pick stuff apart. I find a reason to not like something. Uh-huh. And there were only one or two kind of plot holes that when the series was over, I was like, ha, I want to know about that, right? So
4: in episode one, when Charles says to his brother after he comes home, you had a good time, he says, you're out there killing engines. And then I turn to Gary, I go, I bet he loved it. And he goes, sounded like a good time.
3: Right.
4: So I immediately recognize one of the brothers is a psychopath.
3: Yeah.
4: psychopath.
3: It's goodness versus meanness is kind of the theme. And are you a good person or are you a person capable of being mean?
4: Right.
3: And the ones that recognize the mean streak in them struggle with tampering that side of them down. So
4: right. Like the dad said, to chain it down.
3: Right. Yeah.
4: Chain it up, not loose it on the world. Exactly.
3: Sunshine and easterly winds kick off the work week. Today, sunny, high 92. Tonight, clear, breezy, low around 71. So, very nice. Let's get our first break and come back and do entertainment news.
4: Okay.
3: We'll look at weekend box office. We'll see. God, Tom Cruise's Digger, man. It must have done gangbusters this weekend.
4: I mean, it was predicted to.
3: Let's
4: should
3: see.
4: Have been.
3: Phil Collins, Pat McAfee, Zach Bryan, Paul Rudd, Tony Romo, all in entertainment news this morning.
4: Oh, poor Tony Romo.
3: I know.
4: Can't wait. Okay.
3: Comedian Sheba Mason will be our guest in the 7 o'clock hour. She's the daughter of comedy legend Jackie Mason.
4: This is amazing.
3: She is
4: going to be great.
3: Starring as her mother in the Jackie Mason musical. And she's got a comedy club in New York City. She's got a lot of stuff going on. So we'll meet Sheba.
4: Oh, that's awesome.
3: And then in the 9 o'clock hour, we'll meet Bill Heck. Bill is a keyboardist, guitarist, and backing vocalist for the Rush Tribute Project, RTP. They're at the Fox Theater this Friday. So Bill Heck in the 9 o'clock hour. Very nice.
4: Great.
3: All right, good deal. Let's get this break. Entertainment news next. It's The Frank Show. We'll be right back.
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2: You got to hear this. This is so dramatic, Christine.
3: What? Oh, tell me.
2: On Monday, Tom Cruise gamely signed autographs and posed for pictures outside the director's village for the Los Angeles premiere of Digger, flashing the confident smile that had made him a screen legend.
3: Oh, really? Is that what he's doing?
2: A Digger flops with an $8 million opening, becoming the biggest bomb of Tom Cruise's career. And they're saying that it's on track to lose $150 million or more, according to one studio estimate. And that would make this an historic disaster.
3: Well, you know, they do all these studios need one big flop. Right. So, you know, they kind of like it.
2: Just to keep them honest, right?
3: Yeah. I mean, they love to write it off in their taxes. So the bigger the flop, the kind of better it is sometimes. Not for the stars, but for the studio.
2: Well, Digger is DOA. So.
3: Yeah. Wow.
2: It debuted far below the weekend's other new release, Verity. That's an adaptation of a Colleen Hoover novel that critics have lambasted. But that did $32.6 million in its opening.
3: And, I mean, it looks terrible to me.
2: And was also outgrossed by holdovers like Resident Evil and Primetime.
3: What? So, what is happening?
2: What do they say here?
3: Oh, that's great.
2: This is the part about how he is posing for photos and signing autographs. Yet long before Tom hit the red carpet alongside Warner Brother film chiefs Michael DeLuca and Pam.

0: Pamela Abdi, who he praised for greenlighting Digger without needing to turn a page of its script.
1: Yeah, thank you. Oh, it sounds great. Here you go. Yeah, my money.
0: It was clear that the movie was going to flop. It was too dark, too weird, too critically excoriated.
1: Mm-hmm.
0: So it does sound like I'd enjoy it.
1: Yeah, it sounds like I want to watch it now.
0: Right.
1: I love garbage. Yeah. This is going to be great.
0: So Digger officially cost $125 million to produce. Sources peg the true price tag between $160 and $180 million. And so for them, it needs to make $350 million theatrically to even break even.
1: Oh,
2: well, good luck.
1: This is really funny because Abdi is saying to Ellison, good luck to you. I left you 39 movies. And they're saying that she's saying it with like some bitterness.
0: Right.
1: I think it's a lady. Yeah. Anyway, this is awesome.
0: Pat McAfee says sorry to Caitlin Clark after going shirtless in front of her on College Game Day.
1: Yeah. And good. Apologize. Apologize for showing your arms all the time, too, dude.
0: Apologize for all the sleeveless shirts you wear, you gross schmuck.
1: Yeah, that's what I'm saying. You don't come to work in tank tops. It's yucky.
0: Pat McAfee wasn't shy around Caitlin, but did say sorry for his actions. Clark was the guest picker on ESPN's College Game Day at the University of Iowa. I heard that she just got hired by NBC to be an analyst for the NBA.
1: What? Really?
0: I heard that yesterday.
1: Huh.
0: I don't know if
1: Well, good for her.
0: I haven't seen that anywhere yet, though, so I don't know.
1: What? Oh, he really is just shirtless. Just
0: yeah. I hate him.
1: Yeah.
0: I hate him.
1: Pat McAfee, what are you doing?
0: He's disgusting.
1: Is he?
0: No, he's just a gross pig.
1: I think he's just trying to be funny.
0: No, but he fails every time, you know? Use your brain to be funny. Don't rip off Dane Cook. That's a Dane Cook move to rip a shirt off.
1: It's Bert Kreischer.
0: Yeah.
1: It's Bert Kreischer all the way. And that works for him.
0: Zach Bryan. So, man, this is like, if you want a modern day example of the Streisand effect with Robert Kraft, this is it.
1: Okay.
0: Robert Kraft loses his ass because Macklemore says free Palestine on a stage in his stadium.
1: Right.
0: So he forces Ed Sheeran to strip Macklemore from the entire bill. It ruins the entire tour. The whole thing's canceled.
1: Okay.
0: Well, Zach Bryan has officially broken the attendance record at Robert Kraft's Gillette Stadium on the very night he wore a free Palestine shirt for the second time.
1: What?
0: The stadium actually broke the news themselves, sharing on Instagram that 73,538 fans had attended the show.
1: Whoa.
0: Many fans, including Bella and Gigi Hadid's sister Alana, were quick to point out that the photos the stadium posted avoided close-up shots of Zach's shirt.
1: Of course. Yeah.
0: Zach, the singer, and his entire band wore pro-Palestine shirts and soccer jerseys for both nights of their Foxborough performance. The apparel is actually from Wear the Peace, a humanitarian organization that's all about helping people in Gaza. So
1: that is crazy.
0: Yeah.
1: So what is this about then? If I don't get it. Why he would allow this, but not Macklemore?
0: I don't know. I think he's too old to be on top of everything every second of the time.
1: And so it just snuck past him?
0: So maybe Zach Bryan just snuck by him and he didn't get word about it immediately. I don't know. It's weird, isn't it?
1: Just two nights. You know what I mean? Like the next night he might have been like, nope.
0: Right.
1: No, don't do that. But no, he did it.
0: This hour of the Frank Show is brought to you by Goettl. That's Goettl. We'll keep you cool, but it's hard to spell. Tucson's trusted experts since 1939. Tony Romo's out at CBS following that DWI where he lied and said he was going to visit his great grandparents.
1: That's the funniest thing to me. I'm going to see my great grandma, yeah. Whatever. I'm going to go. I'm a good boy. I'm a good boy. I visit old people. Sure, Tony. They've been dead for 10 years, at least.
0: The network said in a statement Friday that CBS and Romo have mutually agreed to part ways. We thank Tony for his contributions over the past
1: Wow, bless you. Mutually. Sure, bless you.
0: And we wish him the best moving forward. Romo had been on leave from CBS since July when he was arrested in his home state of Wisconsin. He pleaded no contest to several charges on September 1st. I guess the other bit of news is about his contract, and other headlines are saying it looks like he'll be able to keep most of his money that he's earned from CBS.
1: Really?
0: Well, because, you know, like, it's 9 years ago. He was likely to have received a handsome signing bonus. I'm sure it's all public information. But with a morals clause, it would probably be incumbent upon him to pay back any kind of fees like that if he's found to be in violation of his contract. So,
1: but why would a DUI, like, of all the scumbaggy things that men can do at work and get away with and never get punished for, why this?
0: Well, because it falls under a morals clause, and it gives an employer an opportunity to sever relationships with an employee if they feel it's not in their best interest. And so,
1: is this moral, though? I just think it's a mistake.
0: Well, it's, you know, you got arrested, and the company the company will say it reflects poorly on them. So, yeah. Not every media person that gets arrested for DUI loses their job, but Tony has.
1: Yeah, he sure. Well, that's what I'm saying. Like, people get arrested for DUIs all the time, and they still have their contract. But this guy, maybe they were just looking to get rid of him anyway.
0: That's what I'm saying. 49ers, yeah. 49ers owner. This is the dumbest punishment I've ever heard.
1: Yeah. Oh, what's this one?
0: 49ers owner Jed York is suspended for 6 games after his arrest in a prostitution sting in Ohio, as you'll recall. He left a trail of breadcrumbs in a trailer park.
1: This is great.
0: Suspended for 6 games. Really? And how is that a punishment? Yeah. He's not a player.
1: So he can't go?
0: He's not a player. He's not a coach.
1: You can't go to the games.
0: You just can't go to your luxury skybox for 6 games? Oh.
1: What if I wear, like, a fake mustache?
0: Does that include the away games, too, for the 49ers? Because that'll pass by quickly.
1: Right. Don't worry about it. I cannot believe. Oh, and he's got to pay $500,000. That will sting.
0: Yeah, that'll feel like $50 to us. So
1: right, because he's okay. Yeah, that's true. He's probably already written the check. Fine.
0: That's all the time for entertainment news. We'll be right back.
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15: I'm Tyler Butler with 13 News. Residents and visitors to Mount Lemmon are breathing a sigh of relief. A wet August and September helped Summer Haven get out of Stage 3 water restrictions. This year's monsoon brought Mount Lemmon about 20 inches of rain, something that got the community out of Stage 3 water restrictions in September. And while the water flow is one of the biggest reliefs that Summer Haven has seen in more than a year, one resident says it's still not enough to last them through the winter. Snow is actually more important for the mountain to get because of its slower saturation of water into the ground with less runoff, which is why Summer Haven is banking on back-to-back precipitation. And your weather today, sunny with a high of 92, and that breeziness will continue throughout today. I'm Tyler Butler with 13 News.
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1: Yeah. I feel like if I ask you if you did this task that you'll say yes. Christine, did you watch Saturday Night Live this weekend?
2: I did.
1: You did?
2: Yes. Uh-huh. Live as it was happening.
1: Yep. You're still hanging on and all that. You're still with it.
2: I am, and I'll tell you what, some of the sketches are getting very weird. Gary and I have been like, this is almost like AI wrote these.
1: Listen,
2: it's very strange.
1: I catch clips on my phone.
2: Yeah.
1: And I go, I don't know who these Gen Zers are, but this is not humor. This is...
2: No!
1: I don't know what they're doing, if they're just being weird for weirdness' sake, but it was not entertaining.
2: No, it's very strange. It's just like they're observing things, and they think that that's comedy.
1: I don't...
2: They just are saying naming stuff.
1: Dakota Johnson hosts... she did a monologue. It got interrupted by Taylor Swift.
2: Yes.
1: Mm-hmm. So it says Dakota and Taylor bonded with the host over their shared experiences dating musicians who don't wear shoes and happen to be terrible in bed.
2: Yeah, that was Dakota Johnson's line. It's very strange. When I looked into it, she has dated a lot of musicians, and for Taylor Swift, and she's close with Taylor Swift, and that just makes me go, how do they, you know, what is Machine Gun Kelly? Is Machine Gun Kelly going, hey, do you like me for me, or do you like just that I play music? Because she's like collected them.
1: Do you think that anybody like Machine Gun Kelly's got enough self awareness to ask a woman, do you like me for me? I feel like that's
2: right.
1: Not.
2: He's not processing
1: I feel like that's not part of the deal.
2: But if I were Taylor Swift, I think Taylor Swift would see a pattern here.
1: So Dakota kicked off her SNL run this week with a joke about her failed 2024 superhero movie, Madam Web, mm-hmm. which she remarked she is still promoting because it hasn't made any money yet.
2: Yeah, that got a good laugh. Mm-hmm.
1: And then she reflect on the other turns her life has taken since she last hosted SNL.
2: Right.
1: I just, you know, like I'm looking at her and... I can't help but think, she's gorgeous, and mm-hmm. she likes Machine Gun Kelly. So
2: and busted somehow.
1: And that just ruins it all. Find a reason.
2: So funny.
1: Find a reason for me to not fall in love with Florence Pugh. I'm begging you.
2: I can't think of anything yet. No, she's adorable.
1: Anyway, so Taylor comes out as a surprise while Dakota's mm-hmm. joking about her doomed relationship with musicians. This is an audio clip here.
3: Okay. Some people leave concerts with merch, and I leave concerts with a 2.5-year relationship. But I have really good friends. They don't judge me for dating these men. They're actually really supportive.
2: Mm. Well, okay.
1: And here comes Taylor, I guess.
2: I'm judging.
4: Yeah. My literal therapist.
5: I'm not your therapist, actually. You just show up once a week at my house with an empty bottle of wine and ask if I want some.
4: Yeah, well,
5: that's
4: cute.
5: I have manners. And then you flop on my couch and overshare, and every so often I just say, damn, that's crazy.
3: Is that not a therapist?
5: And then I go, well, you know, oh, it's getting late. I should probably go to bed. And then you say,
4: sleepover, yay!
1: Oh, man, I can't believe I missed it. Oh, man.
2: It is weird, though. She really does surround herself with musicians. I had a cousin who only dated black guys. That's kind of like the same.
1: Right.
2: Like she goes, well, I just have a preference. I said, no, you've got a fetish, and it's weird. It's really weird.
1: I went through two very public, very lame breakups with two very awesome musicians. Looking for a third, she said.
2: We're talking about that 8-year weirdness with Chris Martin and this guy Role Model who, you know, who is that?
1: Role Model, it says Role Model singer, songwriter Tucker Pillsbury.
2: Right.
1: So is Role Model the band?
2: No, it's his name. Like Machine Gun Kelly is actually Colston or something like that. Colton Baker,
1: so Tucker Pillsbury's stage name is Role Model.
2: Yeah, right. That's it. Oh my God,
1: so dumb.
2: She loves these guys. Well, she's got a type. That's all I can say, I guess.
1: Mm-hmm. Yeah, all right. Well, so dating musicians. Some of them don't wear shoes. Some of them are terrible in bed, but all of them are in my DMs.
2: Yeah.
1: Is it funny, though? You're laughing like it's funny.
2: It's uncomfortable. It's cringe to me, is what it is. That's why I laugh, because it's cringy.
1: KLPX and the Southern Arizona Home Show are letting you do it yourself. 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
1: All right. Well, how are we going to navigate this? This seems like pretty heavy content that we're going to be doing here in just a few moments.
2: Yeah, it really does. There seems like there's some family, you know, complications, I guess. Wow.
1: Daughter of comedy legend Jackie Mason, Sheba Mason stars as her mother in the Jackie Mason musical.
2: I want to see this really bad.
1: So, and then here's what we've learned. Jackie was an absentee father from Sheba's life. I didn't want Sheba to hear me sharing this, but I feel like, you know, if you're listening, it helps to have some context.
2: Right. Yeah.
1: And I think Sheba heard me say a little bit of that. On the phone is Sheba Mason. Sheba,
2: yay.
1: Good morning.
2: Oh my God.
3: Hello. Thank you for having me.
1: Oh my God.
2: Yay.
1: We are really excited to have you, and Christine and I are just sit here, like, hand-wringing, learning about your family dynamic, learning about what the Jackie Mason musical is all about, and man, I've got my own load of family baggage, but welcome to the show.
2: Me too.
3: Thank you very much.
1: I love it. So Christine and I just learned that Jackie, your old man, is kind of absent in your childhood, and the Jackie Mason musical written by your mother, Ginger.
2: Oh.
3: Yes. He wrote about their 10-year whirlwind romance. It's a musical comedy with a cast of 8. It takes place in Miami Beach circa 1977, so it's like nostalgic. It's a lot of the Rascal House and the Catskill Mountains. I play my mother, Ginger, which psychologists have a field day with because she does, in fact, have to get pregnant, right?
1: Right.
3: I get pregnant with myself, and then I'm Ginger, and then I'm, you know, there's scenes in it called I Never Met This Yenta, which is about the paternity suit scene, like he's denying it.
1: I never met this yenta.
2: 10-year relationship, is, oh my God, this is amazing.
1: Yeah.
2: Oh, honey.
3: And there's a song called, like, Ode to the Early Bird Special, because, you know, that's what they did. They went from coffee shop to coffee shop, and they go to early bird specials. So you get a sense of, like, their relationship, you know?
2: Wow. I love it.
1: I understand that your mother had some of this written before you were born. Is that correct?
3: Oh, wow. You really did some research. Mm-hmm. Yeah, so there was a really early incarnation of it when she started dating him, because she is a writer anyway, and she wrote other stuff. So, you know, writers write about what's going on. So she was just so taken by storm with him because of all the people he knows and his antics and how weird he is. And she was just so, like, you know, like, just completely, like, miffed. So she had to write a little bit about it.
1: Of course she did.
2: I want to see this as a film, though, or a series, because it just sounds like it's got so much depth and colorful and humor. I'm eager to see it.
3: Well, thank you. You're no dummy.
2: Well, you're no slouch either, because you are describing something that is just seems very intense and vibrant, and I'm eager to watch it.
1: Everyone's talking about your counterpart, Ian, who plays your father. They're saying he plays him so perfectly that it can kind of be jarring.
2: Really?
1: Talk to us what that's like.
3: Yeah, so he is like a real true doppelganger. He's been with us in the show for like over 10 years, and you know, he's just like, people come out, they can't even, he looks like Jackie when Jackie was like 40, 42, like when he was so cute. You know?
1: Yeah. Yeah.
2: He was cute.
3: So he's cute and, like, cute to watch for the whole show. He's not, like, you know, an old, you know, like he looked like later.
1: Sheba. You're killing me, Sheba. I love it. I wanted to ask you about instances when you were young where you would bump into Jackie in the street. That happened a couple times, as I understand.
3: Yeah, and our relationship was getting a lot better. We started to get a lot closer. Like, one time, I saw him on the street, and he actually recognized me.
2: Wow.
3: And he didn't recognize me because the minute he saw me, he ran the other way.
2: Wow!
1: Hey, when people compare your humor to the kind of Catskills humor that your dad grew up with, are you fine with that? It's kind of, they label it Borscht Belt, like the evolution of Borscht Belt. How does that feel?
3: Well, I'm actually, like, kind of not Borscht Belty. I'm really more, I'm actually kind of a dirtier comic.
4: Love it.
3: Like, I try not to. I used to try not to be, and then I said, just lean into what you want to do.
2: Yes.
3: So I can work clean. Like, I work, you know, clean. Like, sometimes they'll hire me for synagogues, and I used to say, like, you're hiring me because you couldn't afford Jackie Mason.
2: People do say that you have the same mannerisms.
3: Like a kind of a club comic.
2: Oh,
3: sorry.
2: Mm-hmm. Oh, people say that you have some of the same mannerisms, just naturally. You know, it's nature versus nurture, but this is nature.
3: Yeah, I mean, I guess that would have to be a compliment because one of the funniest things about him is his cadence and his
2: yes.
3: you know, manner of speaking. So.
4: Yeah.
3: I'll take that as a compliment for sure. Yeah. I, you know, I'm kind of like a modern day old. I don't even know what I am. People always ask me to describe myself as a comedian, and I say, you mean maybe you could describe me. my album is out called Not Just a Whore.
2: Oh, I love it.
3: That's like on Spotify.
2: I'm getting it. Yeah.
1: There's a Jackie Mason documentary, and you're set to host a dead comedian contest October 14th. I wish I could be there.
3: Yeah, that's going to be really fun and silly. You know, people just dress up as their favorite comic. They have to do 3 to 5 minutes of their act and then get judged by three judges, like American Idol style.
1: With Dan Soder is a New York City comic who we are friends with. We used to be colleagues. And he was in town a couple weeks ago. We were having lunch, and he was doing a bit. It was woke Rodney Dangerfield.
3: Oh, that's so funny. I love Dan Soder.
2: So, he's the best. He's the best.
1: So, listen, next time you see Dan, don't forget to ask him to do his woke Rodney Dangerfield. You'll be on the floor.
3: Does he do the voice and everything?
1: Like perfect. Yeah, to a T. It's amazing. So.
3: Wow. Cool. You
1: can reach out to him, man. Maybe he'll come to your dead comedian contest. I think he talked about this. I feel like... Anyway, we've been chatting with Sheba Mason. Sheba's got the Jackie Mason musical that you should check out. There's a Jackie Mason documentary, and then she's got the dead comedian contest. Is there anything else that we can say on your behalf, Sheba?
3: Oh, thanks. I guess that's it. I just tour around performing as a comedian, so feel free to follow me on Instagram, SHEBLIKEIMBOYA_Mason.
2: And then, I got you. I'm doing it right now.
1: Sheba, Christine, my co-host, is a stand-up comic herself. She's part of this comedy cult down in Bisbee with Stanhope, so come to Arizona and let's get some tacos.
2: Oh, I'd love to see you down here.
3: I love Arizona. I love Arizona. I'd love to come soon.
1: Well, you got open arms waiting on you, Sheba, whenever you can make your way here. Thank you for the chat.
3: Thank you.
1: Okay, bye-bye. All right, there she goes.
2: I love her.
1: Sheba.
2: She is just, you can tell she's very warm and she's funny.
1: I can imagine like 10 years of Jackie saying, I don't know. See, how could she possibly be my daughter? I don't know.
2: How could she? I don't know this young girl. Sure. Okay. Yeah, 10 years. This woman has photo, like they were together. It's crazy.
1: Sheba's mother made Jackie take a paternity test that showed he was 99.94% likely the father.
2: He's the father.
1: And he's still the father. And he was still mad about having to pay child support.
2: Oh, Jackie Mason. So sad to find that out about him, but I really love Sheba. Yeah. Man.
1: All right. That's our chat with Sheba Mason. When we come back, we've got Dumbass of the Day. It's The Frank Show.
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12: Get ready, Tucson. The countdown is on. The lights, the sounds, the excitement, the unmistakable energy of Casino del Sol is coming to the heart of the city like never before. It's Vahi Ta'am. The countdown has begun, and the dawn of the third sun is almost upon us. The excitement is building. The anticipation starts now. Casino del Sol's Vahi Ta'am, opening November 15th, 2026.
9: Who says 9 a.m. is too early for football? 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

0: was it?
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0: The Knights in Satan's Service. Oh, my God. 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
1: Yeah, they did.
0: Oh, God. 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
0: Hmm.
1: Nothing.
0: Nah.
1: There's a one and a two, two fours and a six. I thought I had a bunch of fours.
0: Sometimes you kind of remind me of Yukon Cornelius from the Rudolph the Red-Nosed Reindeer. So you know, remember he'd like take his pickaxe and he'd lick it and blah, blah, blah. Nothing. That's what you remind me of. You should always go nothing.
1: I don't remember that, but all right.
0: I'll send you a GIF or whatever.
1: Let's do dumbass here.
2: You're stupid. Real stupid.
3: You suffered brain damage.
2: Brain damage. Dumbass of the day.
1: All right, where are we? Oh, come on with the pop-ups. Secret-run family. I'm trying to figure out where this is. Members of a Chinese family-run crime ring that allegedly use massage parlors as fronts for pimping, prostitution, and human trafficking are facing years behind bars in Ventura County. Prosecutors say the pay-for-sex empire was run by Zhang Wei Ma, 56, along with her husband Ming Ma, 40.
0: Wow.
1: Her brother, Xing Dong Ma, 54, and her sister, Li Ma, 60. So,
0: wow.
1: Zhang Wei's married to Ming, and there's a 16-year gap between the woman and the husband.
0: Man, that's a powerful lady.
1: She needs a Netflix series.
0: Yes, she does. Right. Oh, my God. This is a saga.
1: A Ventura County jury found all four guilty of multiple felonies on September 24 and 29 for their roles in what prosecutors say was a sprawling pimping operation that ran for more than a decade.
0: Oh, my God. That's incredible. They must have made so much money.
1: Illicit massage businesses are often fronts for human trafficking and pimping, where victims are coerced into performing commercial sex work. Said Ventura County District Attorney Eric. Well, thanks for the heads up, Eric.
0: Yeah. I'm not into human trafficking, but also these places are kind of serve a community. Do you know what I mean?
1: Well, yeah, you know, you get like the guy's been working in the fields all day and he's exhausted.
0: Yeah.
1: And he wants to walk in the front of the massage business and exit out the back.
0: So. That's right. I have a friend of mine in Phoenix, and he loves these places.
1: Yeah. Mm-hmm. Not for me. I've never been. I don't think I ever would. I'm too vanilla. I'm too straight-laced.
0: That's right. Too scared of getting caught.
1: Well, also, like, I just watched East of Eden, and the theme is about the goodness and the meanness in people.
0: Right, yeah.
1: And I guess, like, my takeaway is that I don't have that meanness. I just don't.
0: Mm-hmm.
1: And then not to say that rubbing a tug is mean, but...
0: No, right. But you're not a deviant, let's say.
1: That's right, yeah. Right. A New York man was indicted by a grand jury after police received a call from an Ohio post office that an individual attempted to buy 50,000 stamps using a counterfeit check.
0: What?
1: 24-year-old Christopher Ellis indicted by a grand jury for one count of attempted grand theft and two counts of forgery. Chardon police were called to an Ohio post office August 19th for a report of a suspicious man who had attempted to purchase 50,000 stamps.
0: Wow.
1: The postmaster sent an alert about the individual, later identified as Christopher Ellis, after he bought $40,000 in stamps from three Ohio post offices using fake checks.
0: I'm confused. What is this scam exactly?
1: After an investigation by the Chardon Police Department, a fraudulent Ohio ID card and fake check were found. He's currently being held in the Geauga County Jail. It was arraigned September 29th.
0: Throw away the key. This is too weird.
1: Why? Wait, he just like buys the stamps with a fake check and then he pawns them off on eBay. No,
0: I
1: don't know.
0: I don't think they have a price on them. Like, why would I don't get it? This is so weird.
1: Police in North Carolina made an unusual type of traffic stop last weekend. Officers from the Charlotte Mecklenburg Police Department were on patrol when they spotted two men driving down a city street on a couch.
0: It's not a Chrysler Cordoba. That's a couch.
1: The department posted a picture of the vehicle on their Facebook page showing a two-seater love seat hoisted up on top of two electronic scooters. Along with the picture, posted police a reminder for people to think about safety. Ask yourself, should this be on the road with actual cars? Will the sheer shock of seeing this on the road cause other drivers to lose focus and drive unsafely? If the answer feels even slightly yes, maybe rethink the ride.
0: I say no. I say let them go. I love this.
1: No word on if the drivers were licensed or ticketed, it says.
0: Huh. Yeah, maybe they just said, hey, go home.
1: A deadly stabbing at a gas station in Thornton, Colorado Wednesday was drug-related, according to the arrest affidavit. Mm-hmm. Thornton police responded around 5:15 p.m. to a Maverick station for a report of a fight between a man and a woman. When officers arrived, they were told the man had stabbed the woman. The 40-year-old woman taken to the hospital, she passed.
0: Oh.
1: The suspect, identified as 28-year-old Anthony Valletta, left before officers arrived. Witness described the suspect's vehicle. According to the affidavit, Valletta told police he tried to buy fentanyl from the victim.
0: Oh, interesting.
1: Police said she told them that when she saw that tin foil bundle she gave him was empty, he went back to her and demanded that she give him drugs or the $20 back. They argued, and she sprayed him in the face with a pepper spray. The affidavit says he admitted that he stabbed her, claiming self-defense. So the woman passed off an empty package of foil to this guy as drugs.
0: Right.
1: And he killed her.
0: God.
1: No thanks.
0: No, thank you. Oh, my
1: and
0: God.
1: Then let's end dumbass on a lighter note. They say what happens in Vegas stays in Vegas. And something tells me that this story should have stayed in Vegas. A woman has filed a lawsuit claiming she suffered serious injuries from riding a mechanical penis attraction at a downtown Las Vegas establishment called The Nerd.
0: Come on.
1: Which is in the Neonopolis Shopping Center. She says she and some friends were there near closing time and asked an employee to ride the mechanical manhood. The employee operated by using a joystick and control panel and never had them sign any waivers.
0: Oh, no. You're supposed to have them sign waivers.
1: But as it sped up, the woman's foot and ankle got caught under the main shaft area of the ride where there's a large cutout section, throwing her from the ride and causing injury. And we should probably say she was ejected just to be safe, I guess.
0: Ejected.
1: So it may sound funny, but the woman says it was very serious. The lawsuit says she suffered painful physical injuries along with mental stress, shock to her nervous system. She's seeking $30,000 in damages. But a mechanical penis, huh?
0: Yeah. Oh, I see it now.
1: All right, I'm looking at the ride here. Let's see what this is. Oh, boy.
0: When she says she's a size queen.
1: Yeah.
0: Oh my God.
1: All right. So it's just like a funny gag. It's the stupid horse hobby thing that you get thrown off of, but it's just all veiny to look like a dong.
0: Mm-hmm. That's crazy. Yeah. Wow.
1: I thought there was going to be more to it than that, if I'm being honest.
0: It is a giant wiener, though. That is what it is.
1: And that is your dumbass of the day.
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16: I'm Tyler Butler with 13 News. After a recent increase in bear activity near Fort Huachuca, Reservoir Hill, and Huachuca Canyons closed until further notice. Arizona Game and Fish remind you of what to do in case you do encounter a bear. They say do not run. Instead, back away slowly. Make yourself look bigger than you are, typically by waving your arms above your head. Be loud and yell at the bear. And most importantly, if you are attacked, fight back. Do not play dead. Fort Huachuca says community safety is their top priority. In your weather today, sunny with a high of 92, and that breeziness continues throughout today. Tomorrow, sunny with a high of 93, and for Wednesday, much the same, sunny, high of 93. I'm Tyler Butler with 13 News.
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1: Christine, I don't know. Do you remember back in March on one of my return on one of my many trips to Indiana this year?
2: Yeah.
1: I'm sitting in the airport and I get a phone call from Mr. Sam, my oldest, yes. my oldest son. He's very upset. I think I'm in Pittsburgh. He got locked out of the house.
2: Oh, right. Yes, I remember this.
1: So he is fudging around with the front door. Somehow the handle, he went out to check the mail in his underwear.
2: Right. Like you do. I mean, I did. Listen, I go out almost naked because I forget that I don't have clothes on. I have done this.
1: Well,
2: yes.
1: My Mr. Sam's an ADHD boy, and he feels the same way. So
2: he just doesn't, you're not aware.
1: He walks around the house in his underwear, and that's it, you know? And I've been asking for five plus years, put some clothes on, and he's like, yeah, whatever.
2: You just forget. Yeah.
1: So he's locked out of the house. And I didn't know this, and I've never talked to him about it, but he tried to kick the door in.
2: Oh. Uh-oh.
1: And there's some damage to the front door that I had to get fixed.
2: Right, yeah.
1: So now I'm seeing that this is a big challenge with the young kids. The door kick challenge. Have you heard of this?
2: No. Are you kidding?
1: No. Law enforcement agencies are warning about a social media trend called the door kick challenge, saying the prank is not only illegal, but it could be dangerous to everyone involved. Several instances of the prank have surfaced on neighborhood groups in the Portland metro area, and the Washington County Sheriff's Office confirmed that it's taken reports of the TikTok challenge. And this this is audio of some victims and a witness and Corporal David Huey from Portland, Oregon. This is them talking here.
3: I heard this loud boom. Like, I literally thought somebody was trying to break into the door because it was really loud.
4: I worry about the kids that, you know, they might knock on the wrong house and get something scary behind that door and what happens after that.
5: If you're a parent that's watching, we want you to talk to your kids about that and discourage them from participating in this type of behavior.
3: Yeah. It's not fun and games like they think it is because somebody could seriously get hurt.
1: Someone could be dead in 2 seconds.
2: How many of these, like, you know, like a kid goes up to the driveway and he thinks he's going to his friend's house, he's new in the neighborhood, doesn't know anybody except this one guy. He goes to his house and then, you know, it's the wrong house. Oops. And now he's dead. Do not kick in somebody's
1: It's not
2: door.
1: Just happening here. It's not just happening here in the States. I saw a video of a group of adolescents in Leeds, England, walking through neighborhoods, and one of them did a flying jump kick on a door, and they all take off running. So,
2: what's wrong with just knocking and then running away? That's great.
1: Ding dong ditch. Yeah, let's go back to the old school. I mean, even if you have to set a bag of dog poo on fire, that's safer than what these kids are doing.
2: Right. Just, set the poop on fire, run away, and that's all you have to do. Toilet paper in my yard. That's great. I don't care. You know, just do that.
1: You'd rather have your yard TP'd than your front door kicked in. I think I agree.
2: Right?
1: Yeah.
2: Just do that. I don't care. It's fine.
1: Very nice. We got to get this break, and then when we come back, I've got bad news, Christine, about how our jobs, my job, your job, our jobs, our days are numbered. Party's almost over, Christine. It was fun while it lasted. It's the Frank Show. We'll be right back.
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1: Yeah. Well, it really is. I mean, it's reassuring. You have to say it's reassuring, Christine.
2: I do? Why?
1: Well, that, you know, that you and I are still employed, that we still have a job.
2: Oh, yeah. We're so lucky. I know.
1: Mm-hmm. Because going forward in radio broadcasting, for people like Christine and myself and Rob and anybody else that still has a job in this building.
2: Mike, too. Yeah.
1: We all just work at the pleasure of the owner. The owner could at any moment go, you know what? Tired of paying these people.
2: Absolutely, he could do that. And, you know, I wouldn't blame him. I get it. Technology is erasing humans.
1: I would get it. I wouldn't get it. And I would blame them. Like I am these radio operators in Los Angeles. What they're doing is despicable to me.
2: It is, but it's also the way of the world. This is happening. Just happening.
1: I just want to pause here real quick for a brief aside.
2: Okay, honey.
1: My son Sam and I were in the kitchen, and he was being articulate about expensive prices on everything.
2: Yeah.
1: He was like going on and going on and going on. And mm-hmm. I was making the same argument to him that you were just making to me. And I was saying, dude, there's no point in getting all worked up about it. You know, you just kind of have to like understand the situation and kind of take it for what it is. Right.
2: This is reality. Yeah. This is just where we're at. I know.
1: So,
2: right.
1: So his response wasn't to be understanding. His response to me saying that was to bellow as loud as he could. No, F that. I'm not doing that. That's bull ass. And this is the ADHD arguing bickering that I've become all too familiar with. Uh-huh. Except this time, instead of like trying to belabor my point to him, mm-hmm. I just go, you know what? I soft talked him. I go, no, you know what? You're right. My bad. And I walked away.
2: Well, you don't need to tell them that they're right. That's not, that's terrible. Yeah, you're right. Okay, whatever.
1: Okay, all right. Okay, yeah.
2: You know, they're at that age, even with ADHD and that age, you know, they haven't learned what's going on in their brain yet.
1: No,
2: and they're still trying to sort things out, and they're doing the dorm arguments.
1: But I'm not, and I'm not going to be the one that's going to like antagonize them or get them worked up even more. I don't want to do that, you know?
2: No, soft talk is good. Soft talk is good.
1: So anyway, this is about AI radio DJs shooting to stardom in LA. And the guy's name is Coyote, I think.
2: Coyotech.
1: Coyotech.
2: And yeah, that's it.
1: Listen to this. Coyotech's not the first. Several cities have trained AI DJs to varying degrees of success.
2: Right.
1: Others have kept the creative element human while automating other tasks, including music scheduling and ads and all that. It says, but Coyotech, and this is the part I refuse to accept. Coyotech was created out of a need. They started using AI as LA was hit with immigration raids and some of their on-air talent were hesitant to speak out, worried they could lose endorsements or face legal repercussions.
2: Mm-hmm.
1: And so now we get AI Coyotech, the quote-unquote trafficker of truth. Where DJ Gigi says, I never know what he's going to say. And that's the beauty of it. Sometimes I do have to tell him to stop cursing.
2: What?
1: I hate it. I hate all of it.
2: I have to see more. They were talking in this story a little bit about the chemistry between,
1: let
2: two.
1: Me press play. Let me press play.
3: Okay. Okay. Gigi y Coyotech, mi amigo inteligente, el más inteligente de todos.
4: Morning radio has always been about chemistry, the back and forth between the people behind the mics. But inside this Los Angeles studio, one of those voices isn't a person.
5: Now that's what I'm talking about.
6: Now that's what I'm talking about.
2: What is that?
1: Oh, my God, give me a break.
4: Coyotech.
7: Hey, NBC. I'm Coyotech.
4: A bilingual AI-powered radio personality sharing the mic with veteran host Gigi Guzman.
1: Do you and you hear it's on K? You hear the call letters it's on?
2: Yeah.
1: K. What? NBC.
2: Yep, KNBC. Oh, God.
3: The energy is definitely there. But obviously, you know, I can't touch him. But yeah, it's wild.
1: She's a liar.
2: She
1: She's lying. I can tell. Her eyes are looking up and to the left while she's talking. She's like, oh, the energy is definitely there and I can't touch him. No, the energy's not there, DJ Gigi.
3: For sure.
4: He jokes, reacts, and switches between English and Spanish. We asked him where he's from.
5: I grew up between an antenna in Mexicali and a turntable in Boyle Heights.
4: Coyotec first went on air last September on Entravision's Spanish
1: Link. I'm done.
2: What is that?
1: I don't know. I'm ready to go lay bricks.
2: But this lady reporter is really not explaining what is happening. I'm still confused by his role or what he does.
1: It's wild. I don't know what's to be confused about. He's a morning show host, Christine.
2: But one
1: that they don't have to pay.
2: I don't get how.
1: One that doesn't have a social security number. It doesn't have, doesn't pay taxes. Doesn't require medical insurance. That's what this is all about. I don't understand. Mm-hmm. I'm confused how you're confused.
2: I don't understand how he could be a co-host.
1: Oh, boy.
2: I don't get it.
1: Yeah.
2: Well, I mean, I've talked to AI a lot, and they are not, I don't know what this, I guess I have to hear it more.
1: Oh, my God. Now, I'm a little angry, if I'm being honest.
2: I'm not surprised. That does not. I am not. I'm just like, I want to know more about it. I want to hear more parts. I want to hear them talk together.
1: No, I don't. Because you know what? You're going to desensitize yourself to it. And next thing you know, you're going to be looking for AI podcasts. So I don't want to hear it.
2: I do have my AI DJ on Spotify.
1: Yeah, you're already there. And you already got one foot in the door. I don't want to hear it.
2: That's right. I really do. You know what? I'm going to, when the revolution comes, our AI overlords will remember me.
1: Yeah, I'm sure they will.
2: Mm-hmm. Being faithful.
1: Got a pair of digital tickets to Fluffy at Tucson Arena. Gabriel Iglesias brings his signature comedy and larger-than-life personality back to Tucson for a night of nonstop laughs Friday, October 23rd, Tucson Arena. 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Good luck. It's The Frank Show. 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
13: 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I'm Tip, and that was your Tucson traffic.
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21: 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I'm running for Congress, and I approve this message.
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22: I was in Iraq. 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
1: Yeah, all right. What are we doing here?
2: Oh, hold on. I've got special music for a new sponsor that we're adding to the show this morning.
3: Oh, that's awesome. Okay, yeah. Go on.
2: Hold on. Let me get this going over here and... this hour of the Frank Show is brought to you by Biergarten German Kitchen.
3: Oh, yay!
2: Oktoberfest is on now at Tucson's authentic German beer garden on North Silverbell. Prost.
3: Is that what they say? Prost?
2: Yeah, it's... It's the German word for cheers or something like that, I guess.
3: Okay.
2: Yeah. Very excited to have gone to Beer Garden yesterday, Christine. Our listener Alexander picked me up. You know, he does Uber. He's a retired fella and he Ubers in his spare time. So he's managed to talk me into letting him come pick me up and do some things. Yesterday, I got out of the house.
3: Good for you.
2: And I enjoyed Oktoberfest at Beer Garden. Jamela was our server. She's from Germany. She's been in the United States for a decade or so. She was our server. She was amazing.
3: Nice.
2: I had a designated driver in our listener friend Alexander.
3: Oh, that's great.
2: I first off, let me just say that place is packed. If you want to eat inside, get yourself a reservation, okay?
3: You have to make a reservation. Wow. I'm glad they're doing well.
2: Well, they've been doing nonstop gangbusters since they opened this summer.
3: Yeah, right.
2: I was told yesterday that it's nearly packed almost the moment they open up every day.
3: Oh, my gosh. That's awesome.
2: But what I enjoyed about yesterday was the people watching. There were some senior German folk that came in that had to have been over 75, and they're wearing their traditional German cap I don't remember the name of.
3: Oh, right. With the little feather in
2: it?
3: Yes. One of those?
2: And,
3: wow.
2: And I'm watching them order from their server. I'm looking at a woman that's got to be 75 plus.
3: Okay.
2: Sipping on the biggest liter of Pilsner you ever saw a senior person sip on. And I loved it. I loved it. The vibe and the atmosphere in there is as foreign as you would expect it to be.
3: Really?
2: Yeah, yeah. I walk in and I go, whoa, I got transported to I got transported to Munich or something. I don't know.
3: Oh, my gosh. That's awesome.
2: So let's see. I got a pretzel.
3: Oh, good.
2: Alexander and I split a pretzel.
3: What did the pretzel come with? Dipping or did it?
2: I don't remember the name of it, but it is a German specific cheese mix, as I understand it.
3: Oh, like a fondue kind of thing?
2: I don't know.
3: Okay.
2: Our friend Alexander wasn't too keen on it, so I used all the dip myself.
3: Yeah. You liked it, though?
2: Oh, yeah, I did. I loved it. It was all gone.
3: Okay.
2: I got a flight of... Who is this, Alexander?
4: Indeed.
2: Hey, Alexander, you're on the air. Good morning, sir.
4: Good morning to you.
2: Do you hear the music I'm playing underneath us right now?
4: Yes, I was actually listening to the live broadcast on my phone, and so I figured I'll give you a call.
2: Hey, yay. Thank you for taking me to Beer Garden yesterday. It was a wonderful time.
4: I enjoyed it, too. The best thing was I could tell you a little bit more about the German eating culture because I lived there for... my school and university time, so it's more than just a restaurant.
2: That's right, yeah. Tell listeners what kind of schnitzel I ended up with yesterday and how much spatzel I came home with.
4: Well, you have the Jäger schnitzel, which would be translated as hunter schnitzel, and schnitzel in Germany is one of the favorite things over there. It's basically breaded pork.
2: Yeah.
4: Always delicious. Oh. And then you have different sauces on it. And you had the dark brown gravy with the mushrooms with it.
2: Yep.
4: And as an alternative, I had the Zigeuner schnitzel, which is in Germany called the Hungarian style, which was more with peppers and kind of an orange gravy. I wanted to show you two different things. But the Spätzle that they make there themselves, They were just absolutely fantastic. And I had so much food. You had so much food. I think you went home with about probably a pound and a half of extra food.
3: Yeah, that's awesome.
2: I got to meet Andre. I did not meet Andre's wife, but Andre, it looks like he's going to be in studio Wednesday morning. I'm going to get to hang out, and people are going to hear us talk about Oktoberfest and Beer Garden and Andre and his wife's new business and all that. So,
4: yeah, it's definitely a fun time over there. You just bring time, because the way Germans eat, they first relax and then they
3: eat. Yeah. I love this. And Frank was telling me something about Jägermeister, which is one of my favorite drinks. What is this about?
4: Well, Jägermeister and Underberg, that's another one that they have under there. It's kind of like Underberg. Those were actually created as kind of a medicine to help you in your digestion. So after you eat a big meal over there in Germany, everybody was taking a shot of Jägermeister or Underberg to help with the digestion of all the food that they ate. And here it's become more like a shot thing for mainly students, it seems like.
3: Yeah. Oh, I'm still in it, honey. I love a good Jaeger bomb. I don't, but it does taste a little like licorice NyQuil. But I'll take it. My digestion.
4: The next time you come to, Tucson, you have to let me know. I'll take you over there and give you the introduction into true German food.
2: Yeah, do it, Christine.
3: I love it. Okay, yeah, you got it.
2: You and Getty, and Alexander, you got to get the German treatment.
3: I'd love it. Yes.
2: Hey, dude, Alexander, again, thank you very much. You're a sweet guy. And I had a wonderful time yesterday. And I'm looking forward to meeting Andre and his wife. What's his wife's name?
4: Silke. S-I-L-K-E. S-I-L-K-E. In English. Silke? I jumped into German halfway through the spelling.
3: Oh, my goodness.
2: Is it start with an F as in Frank or an S as in Sam?
4: No, Sierra. S like Sam.
2: Oh, see. Okay.
4: Silke.
2: And tell me the name. Tell me the name one more time. I want the name one more time.
4: Zilke.
2: Okay.
4: S-I-L-K-E. And the only reason we didn't get to meet her yesterday is because they had such a great time on the opening of their Oktoberfest on Saturday night. She was just exhausted and needed some rest.
3: Bless her.
2: That's what I told Christine. I said we didn't meet Silke. She was napping in the office yesterday. So.
3: Oh, that's great.
2: All right, Alexander. Thank you, sir.
4: Hey, my pleasure. Anytime.
2: Yep. Have a good one. Bye-bye. Ha.
3: Oh, he's sweet.
2: He's a sweet dude. Yeah, he's retired. He's Ubering. He's got a son up in Tempe at ASU, so...
3: Oh, yeah. Gosh.
2: Good dude.
3: You guys got kids the same age. That's nice.
2: Yeah. And again, Andre and his wife Silke will be in. So make sure you're listening Wednesday morning. I think they're bringing food, Christine, if you want to come up.
3: Oh, my God.
2: Is he here, Rob?
5: I'll be here.
3: Get out of here.
2: Very nice. All right. It's enjoy your Oktoberfest. Get over to Beer Garden. It's the Frank Show. We'll be right back.
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2: I just did a bunch of reading, and I understand the words that I read because they were in English.
3: Mm-hmm.
2: But I'm still uncertain.
3: Okay.
2: Kid Rock is pivoting to Jesus Rock as part of what he describes as a personal spiritual journey and a calling to celebrate his faith. He officially launched his new musical era with the release of his single, James 1:17, Jesus is King, ahead of his first ever 17-track Christian album, Halfway to Jesus. It's scheduled to drop October 17th.
3: Halfway to Jesus, is he lukewarm?
2: It says,
3: what's he doing?
2: It says, despite the religious theme, the record still carries an explicit parental advisory sticker and features collaborations with other mainstream secular stars like Gary LaVox of Rascal Flatts and Jimmy Allen.
3: Oh, wow. Yeah, Christians are cussing now. Like, J.D. Vance has normalized it. Trump has normalized it. They're all saying the F word. And just, when I grew up, Christians did not talk like that, but now they do.
2: The only time Richard talked like that was when he was mad at me.
3: Yeah,
2: and see? When he was mad at me, he would let fly. And I remember being seven and thinking, man, if the people at church knew, oh, my God.
3: But now, it was forbidden back when you were growing up. But now they just cuss all the time.
2: So listen to this. Kid Rock tells a story. He spins a yarn.
3: Yeah.
2: Of a middle of the night calling. It's like Peter on the road to Damascus.
3: Oh, my God. Really? Was he drunk?
2: So Kid Rock revealed that the lead single came to him unexpectedly at 2 a.m. He wrote it in 30 minutes, explaining that he felt a direct personal connection and calling through the New Testament verse, James 1:17, which states that every good and perfect thing comes from God. He also noted a personal alignment with the verse, as his middle name is James and his birthday is January 17th.
3: Oh.
2: Can you believe it? So King James 1:17, his middle name is James, his birthday is January 17th.
3: And he was like, that's for me.
2: It's like the Lord came down from heaven and tapped him on the shoulder, not in a dream, but like in a real life scenario.
3: It's his burning bush.
2: He also wanted to write faith-based music that he enjoyed, Christine. He's raised Catholic. Kid Rock stated that he later explored a bunch of different churches, but struggled to find the specific musical connection that he wanted. So he decided to write faith-based music that blended his signature rock and roll, country, and hip-hop styles rather than recording a traditional contemporary Christian music record.
3: Oh, well, thank you for that.
2: Yeah. And then the album itself, I guess, focuses around themes of redemption and salvation, which if you don't have that in a Christian rock album, what are you doing?
3: Yeah, why are you even doing? Are you even doing Christian rock? Eminem is on one of these tracks.
2: Yeah.
3: That's crazy to me that he would be working together.
2: After building a decades-long career of rebellion, explicit content, and wild stage antics, Kid Rock stated the album's an honest reflection of his life stages. Songs on the track list like Seven Sins and Why Don't You Look Into Jesus and and Water Into Wine tackles themes of confronting sin and getting right with God.
0: All right. I don't know why you're laughing. You know,
3: I don't even think about sin anymore at all.
2: It's only your salvation that you're laughing at, but whatever.
3: I am, yeah.

0: play to what rains down?
1: Oh, the money. He throws, there's a bunch of money that rains down over the, it's like he's having church in a bar. People have beer bottles and they're holding them up in this video. One guy is playing guitar with his beer bottle.
0: Okay, would you stop talking so I can hear the music for Christ's sake?
1: On. It's just a crazy video.
0: I know, but I'm not watching the video. I'm just listening to the song.
2: It's a life I've run through. I refuse to compromise. I've been locked up in your cages.
0: Hold on. Wait a second. Hold on. I want to hear something. Hold on.
1: Okay.
0: Oh, just give me a second here.
1: All right.
0: You got to know when to hold them.
1: Hold on.

0: God, that is nuts. That is the gambler note for note.
1: Oh my God.
0: It's the gambler. Sorry, kid.
1: Yeah. He will be hearing from Kenny Rogers' estate.
0: You're going to have to write Kenny Rogers a check.
1: That's right. That's great.
0: Oh, the man. God I know is not short of cash, mister.
1: That's right. This is amazing.
0: Mm. All right. Mm. Mm. Put your hands towards the sky.
1: I mean, I could not imagine writing a whole album about sin and salvation. Yeah. I don't even think about that anymore. Never. What's a sin? I don't even know. I don't care.
0: I told my old man in an argument once, I'm going to heaven before he is, and it pissed him off.
1: Oh, I bet. And he was like, hold my beer. Hold my glass of whiskey. No, I'll get there quick.
0: Well, I'm the reverend. Oh, okay.
1: God doesn't care about that.
0: Yeah. No. Very nice. We'll get this break. When we come back, we'll be chatting with musician Bill Heck. Bill is guitarist, keyboardist, backing vocals for the Rush Tribute Project.
1: Wow.
0: RTP. RTP is at the Fox Theater this Friday the 9th. So Bill Heck next on The Frank Show.
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4: Well, look out for an accident with injuries at South Cole Road and East Valencia Road. Houghton or Irvington are helpful. And there's a no injury hit and run at East Ina Road and North First Avenue, Orange Grove or Oracle to get there. Also, the road is closed due to a crash in both directions at State Route 86 or Ajo Way. That's near South La Cholla Boulevard, milepost 170. Irvington, Mission, or Kinney is your only way around. And way out on the east side, there's a crash on Camino Seco in between Broadway and Old Spanish Trail. Harrison has you covered. I'm Tip, and that was your Tucson traffic.
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1: All right. Hey, I don't mean to hurt your feelings by clipping 60 seconds of AC/DC off, but I've got somewhat of a musical legend on the phone with me. I don't want to keep him waiting too long.
2: That's right. Let's go.
1: 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Our next guest, guitarist, keyboardist, backing vocalist for RTP, the Rush Tribute Project. There are two Arizona shows coming up. There's one in Mesa, and then we've got Fox Tucson the following night. On the phone is Bill Heck. Bill, good morning, sir.
3: Hey, good morning.
1: Hey, I got it up here real quick. October 8th in Mesa at the Mesa Arts Center. October 9th, Fox Tucson Theater. Wow. And if you haven't had a chance to play the Fox yet, I imagine you have, Bill. It's a wonderful space.
3: We have not been to the Fox. No, we were in Mesa last year, but this will be our first time in Tucson.
1: Oh, well, okay.
2: Wow.
1: See, the 9th is a Friday. You gotta work tacos into your schedule if you can.
3: We definitely do.
1: I know you're just here for the night and you're off to El Cajon, but yeah, get some tacos while you're here. Bill, welcome.
2: Oh, yeah.
1: It's good to have you on.
3: I appreciate it.
1: Like so many other people that just love Rush, do you remember that seed? Do you remember that seed that was planted for you?
2: What happened?
3: Yeah, the Rush seed probably for me would have been planted way back in around 1981.
1: Okay,
3: when there was regular rotation on MTV of the Exit Stage Left.
1: Concert. Right. Okay. Yeah.
3: And having an older brother, telling me this is the stuff you need to be listening to.
1: Right. Yeah.
3: Really directed me towards my love for Rush.
1: I'm firstborn, so I was the oldest. I didn't have an older sibling to turn me on to music, so I hope I don't make you laugh when I tell you what my Rush origin story is. It was their 1989 studio album, Presto.
3: Okay, late bloomer.
1: Yeah, and prior to that, I knew of Rush, but I wasn't really familiar. But it was Presto that I wore out and fell in love with and then went backwards. So,
2: can I say I fell in love with Rush when I saw the documentary about them, and I didn't realize just how wonderful and the kind people they are and just great musicians. I didn't understand Rush until I saw that documentary, and now I'm a huge fan.
3: Yeah, and a lot of people say the same thing. You know, they're one of those bands that people can relate to them on a personal level.
1: Mm-hmm. I mean, how many times have we seen videos of chubby white dudes at an NFL game playing air drums to Rush?
3: Pretty much all the time. Yeah. Anytime you hear Tom Sawyer played, you know, like, oh, I know that one.
2: But these songs are very hard to play.
3: They are. You know, we obviously set the bar really high by doing a tribute of Rush, and it's kind of funny because we see just out in the audience, you know, a lot of people will start a show with their arms crossed, you know, just kind of glaring at us, like let's see if they can pull this off.
1: It sounds like the lyrics to Nirvana, "Here we are now, entertain us."
2: Yes, a little bit.
3: Right, like let's see if you can pull this off, and we like to think that we can, and you know, we're fans of the, you know, of Rush as well, just like everybody else. So it's a great tribute. It's so much fun to do and to share with everybody.
1: Are you the new guy?
3: You know, if somebody has to be the new guy, yeah, I guess that would be me. this whole thing, the short story is this whole thing started around 13, 14 years ago.
1: Yeah.
3: And they had Tom and Sean, the other two, had another guitar player who just wasn't able to put in really the time, you know, to take this in the direction that they wanted to.
1: Right.
3: So I joined in there. But as far as shows go, yeah, I mean, I've been on board since the beginning, but as I said, somebody's got to be the new guy, so I guess that might as well be me.
1: Yeah, it says that you've been a core member for 8 years. Does that ring true?
3: Actually, it would be longer than that. It would be 13.
1: Yeah, I got you. Did you grow up playing guitar?
3: Pretty much, yeah. I started, probably 42, 43 years ago or so.
1: Yeah, yeah.
3: And Rush was always just one of those bands that I wanted to figure out. Like, I couldn't way back in the beginning. But as I said, you know, having that kind of direction from an older brother, it's like it was something I was always trying to work on. So, you know, all through high school, we would do our best to play through the popular songs. You know, probably not incredibly well, but we definitely tried.
1: Hey, so I mean, you know, all that learning and guitar shredding and all that pays off. You win a Whammy Award in 2017.
3: I did.
1: Yeah, that's a Wisconsin Area Music Industry Award. So, you know, your peers have recognized you and your hard work. Is your brother, he doesn't have your guitar skills. Does he wish he did?
3: he's pretty close, actually. He does, he definitely spends more time having children where I don't. You know, a lot of the time gets dedicated towards that, as it should.
1: Sure.
3: But yeah, he plays as well. So.
1: You got nieces and nephews that are like, hey, where's Uncle Bill? Why is Uncle Bill never around?
2: Yeah, he's on tour.
3: You know, and pretty much the story is he's playing with that oldies band. You know?
1: Love it.
2: I can't get over it, though, because I'm watching your videos on YouTube and the sound is perfect. You've got a light show that's sort of, you know what I mean? Like, it's just a real show, and it's great.
1: Yeah.
3: Yeah. And that was really the goal, you know, that, I mean, we plug pretty much almost everything that we make doing these, we plug them back into the production of the show, you know, like adding a video wall, adding, you know, extensive lighting. We hired Aaron Zimmerman, his company. He's the guy that runs lighting for Milwaukee Bucks games.
1: Oh.
3: And he's now our lighting guy. And then same with Trevor Powers. He's our sound guy, and he runs sound for the Milwaukee Bucks. So we stepped it up, you know, and we knew we had to, because Rush fans really do expect.
1: Yeah, they do.
3: The show, you know, they don't want to hear a bar band playing Rush.
1: No,
3: they want to see it done right.
1: You guys basically, you guys decided you wanted to pick the toughest band that ever existed to be the tribute band to.
2: Set a high bar, really.
3: Yeah, yeah. You know, and it's all part of our upbringing. We're all, you know, prog rock fans.
1: Sure,
3: mm-hmm. it just makes sense. And plus, with a band like Rush, there's such a huge catalog to choose from.
1: Of course.
3: Songs, you know, I mean, we rotate, you know, our set lists every single show. You know, we'll take probably 8-9 songs and make them different from night to night. But we can't because there's so many to choose from and so many that people recognize.
1: We're chatting with Bill Hack. He's guitarist, keyboardist, backing vocals for RTP, Rush Tribute Project. And they are here in Tucson this Friday, October 9th at Fox Theater. So grab those tickets. There's a show the night before in Mesa, and then they're on to California. You got to get South Park involved. You got to get them to do a little cartoon short for you as the RTP. That'd be fun, wouldn't it?
3: Yeah, we'd probably have to get permission to do it, but I like it.
2: Great.
1: If anyone's seen the South Park scene that Rush has opened up with, like at Red Rocks or whatever, it's brilliant.
3: Right.
1: Bill Hack, enjoy your time in Arizona. Well, make sure you get some tacos while you're in Tucson, okay?
3: Will do. Appreciate it very much.
1: Yeah, thanks for the chat. Bill Hack from RTP, Rush Tribute Project at the Fox Theater Friday night.
2: Man, and I've been to the Fox Theater for, you know, some rock shows, and it does start off with like a lot of, he's right, you know, crossed arms, just waiting, not just Rush fans, but like Melissa Etheridge. And I was going, why is everybody so, because it's a nice theater, you know what I mean?
1: Right.
2: It's not like a gritty place where you can stand up and rock out. So people are really kind of reserved at first, but I bet they're going to go nuts.
1: Very nice. It's The Frank Show. We'll get a break and be right back.
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1: Yeah. Mike Rapp joins us. Mike, good morning, sir.
2: Good morning. Welcome to Monday.
1: Well, you know, welcome you to Monday. Yeah. Let me send some, I'm going to send a grip of photos here to our group chat so you can have a look-see at what I was up to yesterday.
2: Okay, cool.
1: There you go.
3: I'm real proud of him. It's amazing.
1: I got out of the house, Mike.
2: Oh, yeah? You go for a little walk or something?
1: No.
3: No.
1: I got listener. Listener Alexander picked me up at the house at noon. And we went to Beer Garden and enjoyed some Oktoberfest. I had some schnitzel and some...
2: That looks great.
1: Some spatzel.
3: Yeah.
2: Spätzle.
1: Say again?
2: Spätzle.
1: I don't know, yeah.
2: I'm learning to say German words, and it's ridiculous.
3: That's right.
1: You're going on a German holiday.
3: Yeah.
1: When? In December?
2: Yeah. I had a lot of cooking this weekend myself.
1: Okay.
2: Oh. Yeah, I went to the farmer's market. And I got some heirloom tomatoes, and I got some eggplants, fresh eggplants from the neighborhood.
3: Really?
2: Yeah. Got some pierogies to take home.
1: And that sounds good.
2: A bunch of other goop my wife spreads on her.
1: You know why I like pierogies?
2: Why?
1: Who's the Harvard law professor, Christine? Involved in the Epstein case and... You got a massage.
3: Not Weinstein, but
1: you got a massage from a very unattractive Olga.
2: Yeah,
3: yeah, that's right.
2: I know the guy you're thinking of. It's not coming to mind.
1: Mm-hmm. He gets out there in Nantucket and wants to buy pierogies, and they won't sell him pierogies.
2: Oh, yeah.
3: That's right. He gets so upset. Right.
2: Yeah.
1: I'd like some pierogies.
2: Yeah. Well, it's a universal dumpling. You know, what's the difference between like an Asian dumpling and a pierogi, just what you stick in it.
1: I think so. Yeah.
4: Yeah. Mm-hmm. Alan Dershowitz?
2: Alan Dershowitz.
1: Alan Dershowitz.
3: Yes, that's it. Okay. Alan Dershowitz. Thank you.
1: Alan Dershowitz wants to buy pierogies, but no one will sell them to him.
2: Yeah.
3: Larry David makes fun of him. It's
2: and I got
3: great.
2: Some grass-fed beef, and I made chili Colorado on Saturday night.
1: Okay.
2: And then I did the eggplant parm last night.
1: I just wanted to brag to you that I got out of the house, and now you're busy one-upping me. You're doing everything Christine does.
2: I'm sorry.
3: I am
2: happy. You know, I aspire for your health and happiness.
1: I know,
2: Frank.
1: But you didn't You didn't comment once. You went straight in all the things you did.
2: I'm sorry. That was a bit selfish.
1: And I thought you had.
3: I thought we were sharing.
1: Yeah, I thought you were in some kind of like therapy group where you understood these things.
2: Yeah, I'm sorry.
3: Frank,
2: I am making it all about me. Frank is trying to say, look at me. I got out of the house. I did a thing.
1: Ahead. Go ahead, Christine. Go ahead.
3: I wanted to say Frank also finished a TV series, which he never does.
1: Yeah.
3: And I'm so proud of his progress. This is amazing.
1: I watched East of Eden on Netflix.
2: Oh, that's so cruel. Oh.
1: I started it. I saw two episodes Friday, three Saturday. I finished the final two episodes yesterday. Let me send another image to our group chat. I sent this one to Christine earlier, Mike.
2: Mm-hmm, I didn't watch anything this weekend. I don't have any interest in the media or anything. I didn't watch.
1: Just let me, here. I took a selfie.
3: You have to see this, though.
1: I took a selfie during the middle of episode 3 of East of Eden because I

0: couldn't believe my face. I couldn't believe what I was seeing. I was just, you know, I was processing.
1: Oh, I know.
2: I love that face. Oh, my God.
0: See my face there, Mike?
2: Yeah.
1: He's about to ready to kill the guy's wife.
2: Oh, no. Is that?
1: Well, the wife is so cruel. I can only watch one.
2: Oh.
1: Mm-hmm. Well, this looks really, you know, I'm looking at all these photos, Mike. You had a great beard, too.
0: Yeah, I did. Are you talking about your knowledge of East of Eden just based on John Steinbeck's novel?
1: Yeah.
0: Okay, because I've not read it.
1: Well, I didn't see the thing.
2: Yeah.
0: And I don't know how the TV series correlates. I don't know.
2: Yeah.
0: So, you know.
1: Wife is mean.
0: Mm-hmm. Well, the theme seems to be goodness and meanness in people.
2: Yeah. Right.
0: Yeah. Is the theme of East of Eden. But
1: that's true.
0: I've put Florence Pugh on my mantle of Hollywood girlfriends now. So,
1: oh yeah,
2: yeah. She made the cut.
1: Yeah. Are you just starting dating now, or is this just getting to know each other?
0: No,
2: it's a hopeful.
0: It's me waiting for her to deny our relationship and to leave me and to leave me a broken man for the rest of my years. That's what I'm waiting for.
1: Sharon Stone did that to me in 1997.
2: Oh, yeah. She did that to a lot of men.
0: Mm-hmm. Have you seen that Americans say the most played out Halloween costume is the sexy anything?
2: Yeah.
1: That's true.
2: Sexy nun, sexy nurse.
0: Sexy blank.
2: Sexy wizard.
0: Sexy right. blank. All of it's tired and played out. Pirate costumes rank second, followed by Joker costumes. Survey of 2,000 Americans, 76% not planning to dress up for Halloween this year. And so now it's starting to come around, like Americans are starting to finally wise up a little bit.
1: Yeah. I'm surprised that they don't have sexy duct taped passenger on there someplace.
0: He's finally come out and talked, hasn't he? A little bit.
2: He said that he doesn't remember what happened and he doesn't know why.
0: Our real estate neighbor that made international headlines being duct taped to a.
1: Yeah, I think that's going to be a big Halloween costume. You know, it's
2: with a flight attendant. You know what I mean?
1: He'll the girlfriend could be the sexy flight attendant.
2: That's it.
0: Did you guys know that Phil Collins and Paul McCartney had a major beef with each other for decades?
2: Yes.
1: I just read about this. I didn't know.
0: I didn't. Mm-hmm. I had no idea. It began when they were doing the Queen's Jubilee at Buckingham Palace. Phil asked Paul to sign something. Mm-hmm. Paul told his then wife, "He's a big Beatles fan, our little Phil." Uh-huh. So then Collins reportedly told Piers Morgan about a phone call that patched things up. Oh, my God. Here we go.
2: Weird.
3: I said, "I wish I'd never said it, Paul. I wish I'd never said it." He said, "I thought we were good, you know." I said, "I was sorry." So we kissed and made up.
4: Was the real problem the word little, him calling you little Phil?
3: That was the problem.
4: That's what I thought.
2: Wow. And Paul McCartney didn't even register that he had hurt his feelings.
1: All this year.
2: I thought we were good.
1: Yeah, Phil's there like, suck it, Paul.
0: If you want to listen to the entire interview between Piers and Phil Collins, it's uncensored and contains profanity. So proceed with caution.
2: Okay. Yeah.
1: Well, I'm still enjoying these pictures of you eating.
2: Isn't that great?
1: And that is such a great portion, too. I mean, look at the spätzle on there.
0: So, listen, I got to tell you, the schnitzel that I got, you can get in one or two pieces. Mr. Alexander just orders me the full version.
2: Mm-hmm.
0: I eat half of one of the schnitzels, and I can't eat another bite.
1: Oh, yeah, you're on the juice.
0: The spätzle is double the size because he gets a bowl of spätzle, enjoys some of it, and then just pours the rest on my plate.
1: You are in heaven here. Yeah, what kind of beer did you select? You got a boot full.
0: I did, yeah. It's a liter. An entire liter.
1: It looks like a boot, though.
0: And
2: a liter. Wait a minute. They sell gas in Europe by the liter.
0: That's right.
2: That's a lot of alcohol. Jeez. Oh, my God. Yeah,
0: ask the Google machine how many ounces is in a liter.
1: It's very...
0: Because it was probably like 40 ounces, I want to say.
1: Well, it's a hefty portion. Yeah, that looks great.
0: And then you got to be careful sipping out of a boot, too, because if you're not familiar, air pockets will collect and you'll get splashed in the face.
1: You get the bubble?
0: Yeah, so you got to use caution drinking out of one of those giant glass boots like that.
1: Man, that
2: 33.814 ounces
0: 33.
2: In 1 liter.
0: All right. And so
2: almost 39 ounces, or 34 ounces, sorry.
0: So 34 ounces at like 5% ABV. which is completely in my wheelhouse of I'm having a good time.
1: Absolutely.
2: It's right in your window.
1: Is there anything else on the menu that you wanted?
0: So much.
1: So much.
0: So much. You can get a sample platter that's got a little bit of everything that will feed four people.
1: Really?
0: And everyone's got leftovers. Yeah.
2: Oh, I love it.
0: I got the pretzel. I got their German cheese dip that goes with it, which I've never had before.
1: Oh, they got cheese dip with the pretzel? Oh,
0: they've got Bavarian chocolate cake. They've got all.
2: Shut up.
0: They've got all kinds of German baked goods. So
1: that's what fears, you know, that's what frightens me when I look at, you know, my algorithm now is all Germany because I look something up.
2: Yeah.
0: I know. So I got to meet Andres, the owner of Beer Garden, and him and his wife are in on Wednesday.
1: That's awesome.
2: So that's
1: check
2: great.
1: That out. Because I'm afraid of ordering anything in Germany now because everything looks like it could feed an army.
0: Yeah, and it can. But it was nice to go with someone like Alexander who could, you know, it was the same thing going to a Mexican taco stand with one of our Mexican colleagues the first time. Like, thank you for holding my hand. Now I can go by myself.
5: Showing you the ropes.
1: Yeah.
2: Basically.
1: We encourage all of you out there who are listening this morning that if you have an opportunity to take Frank somewhere.
2: Please take Frank somewhere nice.
1: And he from what I've seen him eat, it's very... He understands table etiquette and everything.
2: Yep, he's very polite, and he'll leave as soon as he's done.
0: I know all the manners.
1: And he doesn't try to make everything about himself.
2: Nope.
5: Well, I've got the Asian cuisine covered. Let you tell a story. Okay? I do the Asian cuisine since, you know.
0: Do you have it covered?
5: I got you covered,
0: okay.
5: Yeah. We'll take you to a Korea.
0: Let's
5: Korean
0: go.
5: Place.
0: I want one of those Korean steak places where you're cooking it right there in front of yourself. Yeah.
1: Okay. Is dim sum a pierogi?
0: Dim sum. Is dim sum a pierogi?
5: I don't know.
1: He's the most American kid there ever took a breath.
2: It's the pot sticker is a pierogi.
1: Yeah.
5: Oh, okay.
2: Basically, right? Yeah. They're dumplings.
0: All right, boys and girls, we'll get this break and come back and wrap things up. It's The Frank Show.
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1: I don't know how I missed this. I mean, we've been on the air for 4 hours. I really don't know how this slipped by me, but it's Happy National Get Funky Day.
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9: No, I'm looking funky.
1: No, okay, I'm not funky. Okay.
2: What is it? Get Funky Day? I don't know how to do that.
1: I saw a video last night on my phone of KC and the Sunshine Band. And poor KC can't dance. He can't sing.
2: No, I know.
1: And he doesn't even bother lip syncing. He just stands up there with a microphone and shakes people's hands.
10: Yeah.
2: What? Really?
10: Yeah.
2: I got to see this
10: and
2: video.
10: And then he retreats back behind the piano.
1: Does he?
10: And pretends to play that. Yeah.
2: Weird. Is he like at a Florida, like outside thing? I think I've seen something like that with him.
1: I don't know where he is.
10: He's a bit, he's a bit stout now, too.
1: Yeah, he is. Big boy. This I just want to hear this audio. And Rob, I don't know. I know you don't watch every Brewers game or whatever, but have you seen a ball hit the roof of Brewer Stadium before?
11: Never heard of that happening before.
1: I hadn't either. And it's not at the domed stadium either.
11: No, it's open up top. Yeah.
1: Well, it turns out the reason. That the Padres probably did not win game one against the Brewers is because one of the balls a player from the Padres hit the roof.
10: Jeez.
1: I'm still blown away by it, and I don't know what happened to my audio clip. I did have a clip of it, didn't I?
10: You lose a playoff game because of architecture?
1: Yeah. Yeah, these guys, so it hits a cord and stays in fair play. And fielder catches it.
11: Oh, I think I heard they thought it was going to be a home run, right?
1: Here it is.
12: Swing and a high fly ball down the left field line. It's off the railing. Ball. It's in fair territory. It is caught by Churio for the second out. If it's in fair territory and it goes off the roof or one of the railings, it is in fair territory. And it's in play. That might have been a home run. That was a home run.
13: The ball did hit over fair territory. The batter is out.
12: 2-0 in the ninth, and Ty France cannot believe it.
1: So when that happened, the Padres were down 3-2, and they would have taken the lead 4-3.
11: Mm-hmm.
10: Oh, man.
11: I think that's fair, though, because can you imagine that hitting that wire? Like, that's got to, what direction is it going to? Like, you got to play that ball. That can't be easy.
1: It was wild to me. Being a former Tampa resident and going to a bunch of games at Tropicana Field, where you expect every fly ball to hit the roof.
11: Really? That's bad.
1: And your Milwaukee Stadium is not domed. That's why I've never seen this before.
11: Yeah.
1: And then Milwaukee wins walk-off style bottom of the ninth in game two.
11: So it was crucial them winning that
2: game.
11: What
2: does that mean? Walk-off style.
1: It means if you're the home team, you get to bat in the bottom of the inning.
2: Okay.
10: Last inning.
1: Inning, right? Mm-hmm. Or every inning. Every inning, as it were. If you're the home team and you're losing going into your last at bat in the bottom of the ninth, if you score a run and it goes ahead and now you're in the lead, you automatically win. That's the end of the game. There's no extra innings. It's over in the bottom of the ninth. So Milwaukee's losing 3-2. They've got bases loaded, and batter gets a hit, drives two runs in, and they go up 4-3, and game's over. They win walk-off style.
2: Excellent
10: description, Frank.
2: Thank you. Well, he's very good at explaining sports ball to the lady. Thank you, sir.
1: All right.
2: Very helpful.
1: A couple more games on today, so we've got some MLB action still to go.
10: Awesome.
1: Mike Rapp is in. He's got middays in your lunch hour. You guys, thanks for hanging. Have a wonderful Monday. We'll see you tomorrow. Bye.
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0: 96.1 KLPX. Aerosmith wrapping up that six-pack of classic rock. Good morning, I'm Mike Rapp. I have another coming up at the top of the 11 o'clock hour, and at noon we will throw back for six tunes to 1980. We'll find out what was happening back then and hear what it sounded like. Also, I have your tickets to Nightfall at Old Tucson, one of the coolest Halloween celebrations anywhere. Keep it here. It's 96.1 KLPX. Oh, yeah.
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0: 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Samantha Fish coming up in October at the Rialto. 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We'll also hear from Foreigner, the Rush Tribute Project at the Fox, and of course, Britt Floyd at the Linda Ronstadt Music Hall. 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

0: 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You get another one from 1980 in the noon throwback at the top of the hour. Also, Nightfall's cooking out at Old Tucson. 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

0: 96.1 KLPX, Black Crowes wrapping up that set. Coming up on that noon hour, not only lunchtime, but the noon throwback. We'll visit 1980 for six tunes. And all this week, I have tickets for you to go see Old Tucson's Nightfall, big celebration of Halloween. Let's get a winner. What's your name?
1: Gavin.
0: All right, what are you going to be for Halloween?
1: I don't know yet. I was thinking about doing something and dressing up with my little siblings.
0: Your siblings? How many you got?
1: I got six. Well, I'm one of six.
0: One of six? Oh, my goodness. Well, over the years, you probably have a trunk full of costumes.
1: Oh, yeah.
0: And you could probably come home with a candy store full of goodies after Halloween trick-or-treat.
1: Exactly. And got to steal from the little ones, too, of course.
0: Well, there's a tax that must be paid.
1: Exactly.
0: All right, buddy, hold on the phone. We'll hook you up, get you out to Old Tucson for Nightfall, and be sure to appreciate you listening to KLPX.
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Right here out in the middle of that throwback to 1980 when McDonald's experimented with another burger. They had the McDLT, a dual chamber styrofoam container to help keep the hot patty separate from the cold lettuce and tomato. In the candy world, they sold shredded bubble gum in a foil patch that mimicked chewing tobacco that the baseball players would use with Big League Chew. Throwback continues with Pink Floyd on 96.1 KLPX.

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0: 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And, of course, Hell's Bells ringing from the bell tower at Old Tucson. All this week I have your tickets to Nightfall, the big Halloween celebration. 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

0: 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We're going to bump it up to 1974 for the noon throwback. We'll get six tunes from that year for your Tuesday. 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

0: 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Leonard Skinner make it for the door at the Jug, a little dance spot there in Jacksonville, Florida. I'm Mike Rapp. Larry Mack is next. 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
2: Traffic. Well, look out for a no-injury hit and run way up on the northeast side at North Oracle Road and East Calle Concordia. Take Hardy or Calle Buena Vista to circumvent. Also, there's another accident on the south side with injury at East Valencia Road and South Park Avenue. Bilby or South Nogales have you covered. And on the east side, there's another incident with injury at East Broadway Boulevard and North Camino Seco. Harrison or 22nd Street to avoid. I'm Tip, and that was your Tucson traffic.
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Pretty warm for an October Monday. Sunny and around 94 this afternoon with a little breeze hanging around. Tonight, we'll drop into the low 70s, and we stay warm this week, mid-90s tomorrow through Thursday. Then we start cooling down, heading into the weekend. By Sunday, we're looking at the upper 80s with even a slight chance of a shower.

0: 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I'm Larry Mack. Inside the next six packs, Springsteen, Green Day, Aerosmith, and AC/DC. Speaking of AC/DC, pretty cool moment over the weekend. Dave Grohl joined AC/DC on stage at MetLife Stadium for Highway to Hell, playing guitar and singing backup after the Foo Fighters opened the show. And since it's singer Brian Johnson's birthday today, we're going to celebrate with an AC/DC twofer inside Larry's junk drawer. There's a couple you don't hear every single day. That's coming up tonight at around 6:30.
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2: Well, look out for an accident with possible injuries at Wetmore Road. It's in between North Oracle Road and North Fairview Avenue. Roger is open. And there's a vehicle fire at West Ruthrop Road and North La Cholla Boulevard. Also, there's another accident with possible injuries at East Broadway Boulevard and North Camino Seco, Harrison or 22nd Street to avoid. I'm Tep, and now with your Tucson traffic.
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0: Santana, Van Halen, Greg Kinn, and Queen before next Sixer at 5 o'clock this afternoon, 96.1 KLPX. Tomorrow night at the Lindau Ronstadt Music Hall, I'm going to be out there. Looking forward to it. Britt Floyd in concert. Going to be a good one. They do an amazing, amazing tribute to the band. The Rush Tribute Project will be at the Fox Theater this Friday night. Now, looking a little bit further ahead, a little bit later on this month, October 22nd, if you're into the blues, Samantha Fish at the Rialto Theater. October 23rd, the very next night, Dweezil Zappa at the Rialto Theater. And on October 30th, Stuart Copeland of The Police, an evening of conversation at the Rialto Theater. Lots and lots of shows. And if you like Rush, well, the real Rush will be at Desert Diamond Arena in Glendale December 1st and 3rd. And Alice Cooper, his 24th annual Christmas footing show, going to be the Celebrity Theater in Phoenix December 12th. Dee Snider, Lizzie Hale going to be there. And just the other day, they added Kevin Cronin of REO Speedwagon. Details about all of these shows and more while you're there, get your tickets, klpx.com.
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3: Traffic.
4: Well, look out for an accident with possible injuries in its clearing stages at East Valencia Road and South Park Avenue, Bilby, or an Old Nogales Highway to avoid. And there's an accident on Wetmore in between North Oracle Road and North Fairview Avenue. Roger is open. I'm Tep, and that was your Tucson traffic.
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96.1 KLPX, warm around Tucson this afternoon, sunny around 94 degrees. We'll drop into the low 70s tonight, then more sunshine and mid-90s through the middle of the week. Cooler weather finally starts to work its way in as we head towards the weekend. And well, it'll finally feel like fall by the time we hit Sunday.

0: 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Getting you ready for your ride home here on this Monday. 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Cheap Trick, Ozzy, Joan Jett, Eagles all in there. Well, if you went into Saturday night thinking Arizona-Cincinnati might be a nail-biter, not so much. Wildcats 34-7 and maybe the biggest number. Cincinnati came in running for about 270 yards a game. Arizona held them to 74. Now, Rich Rod and West Virginia are waiting on Saturday.
1: 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Traffic.
2: Well, look out for an accident with possible injuries in its clearing stages at East Valencia Road and South Park Avenue, Bilby, or an old Nogales Highway to avoid. And there's an accident on Wetmore in between North Oracle Road and North Fairview Avenue. Roger is open. I'm Tep, and that was your Tucson traffic.
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15: Who says 9 a.m. is too early for football? 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